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1: You're a man. 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And you deserve the best. We're Purina Man Chow. Nutritious dry food fortified with all the vitamins and minerals a man needs for a healthy lifestyle.
2: Wanna go for a walk?
3: Woo! Hell yeah! Go!
1: Plus, Purina Man Chow is essential oils for a shinier coat.
2: I worry about his teeth.
1: Purina Man Chow also promotes healthy teeth and gums and fresh breath.
3: Woo! Yeah! I'm gonna lick my balls!
1: With a little care, your man can live a full and happy life.
2: Get the ball, Rex!
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1: Good boy.
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0: two guys named Chris.
1: You said you had a rough flight in yesterday. Well, yes. The wind.
2: I'm flying Spirit.
3: That wasn't the wind. That was the pilot like, watch this.
1: I'll auger this thing in sideways.
3: Yeah. Are you going to respond to air traffic control? No, I'm not.
1: No.
3: I'm just going to land this thing where it lands.
2: Well, that's what happened. We landed 30 minutes before we were supposed to.
3: Again,
2: what,
3: such a Spirit thing.
2: It is. Yeah.
3: Are you guys, you know you're early, right? I don't care. Give me a day. I'm going to get off this plane, go inside to Chili's, have a beer. I got 2 hours before my next flight. You're the pilot.
1: Yeah.
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Well, it's a week of goodbyes for CBS, I guess. Week of farewells, if you will. Stephen Colbert's final late night show, of course, Thursday. And then CBS News Radio

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Different Kind of Love. That's new Young the Giants on 96.1 KZQ. They're about to kick off a tour this weekend. In fact, with a Cold War Kids 40-day tour, of course, for their new album, Victory Garden. It's called Victory Garden 2. 96.1 KZQ. Let's do the Osprey.

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0: Yeah, it's sad, but
1: it's true. I overthink everything. Literally everything. Even like getting gas or walking into the house or walking out. Going. I mean, I overthink everything. So I guess I got a little bit of Gen Z in me. Gen Z apparently leads all generations in daily overthinking habits. I don't know if that's like anxiety or if it's OCD or what, but I got to break that, man. 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
1: So, are you familiar with like Apple CarPlay? 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
2: No.
1: I know you're not.
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Chase Myers, you know, I'm not really sure what kind of beer you're into, but this just doesn't sound appetizing. PBR teamed up with Grillo's Pickles. 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Blech. 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

0: off his hit EP Deep Water, it's Cameron Whitcomb, King of Fear. 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

0: can't stop the spirits when I need you. 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

us another Tacos and Tomboys Tuesday coming up next week. Day after Memorial Day. Wilson's in town against the Pelicans. You get a $2 taco, $3 tall boys all night at the ballpark. 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

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Hey, guys, if you're having trouble with the ladies picking them up, well, you might want to get inked. A recent study says that having tattoos apparently makes men way more attractive to women.

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1: I feel like this is going to cause some tension. Next Super Bowl is going to be held on Valentine's Day. It's the latest it's ever been. And who voted to do this? Could you not wait a week? 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

Your 96.1 KZQ forecast going to drop off into the upper 60s to around 70. A little sticky overnight. Mostly sunny. Low 80s tomorrow.

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1: Yes.
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1: Rusty, our fact checker, has said Henry David Thoreau.
2: Ah, Thoreau.
1: Well, I'm a Walt Whitman man myself.
2: Ah, leaves of grass.
1: Oh. Why would you say that?
3: I'm more of a Bone Thugs and Harmony
1: fan. Yeah, yeah, yeah.
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13: 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Julia Wolf is poised to be one of the biggest breakthrough artists of 2026. And her second album, Pressure, is out now. It includes the hit In My Room, which you're hearing right here on 96.1 KZQ. I want your things in my room. Loudwire says Julia Wolf's lyrics resonate so deeply that fans often immortalize them into tattoos. Music Connection magazine calls Pressure an epic electro-emo-pop shoegaze effort. 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
4: 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Nope. 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
3: Once it hits the iceberg, yeah. 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
1: Better Business Bureau stripper desk. Can I help you?
2: Yeah.
1: Your name?
2: Todd.
1: All right, Todd, how can I help you?
2: I would like to report unethical business tactics by a stripper at the Spearmint Hippo.
1: What's her name?
2: Todd.
1: Her name is Todd?
2: Oh, no, Lola.
1: And exactly what happened?
2: She exchanged to me a phone number which was inaccurate.
1: Wrong number.
2: It was a wrong number. That is correct.
1: She gave you inaccurate information.
2: Also, I gave her $20 for which she was going to give me a Van Nuys gobbler.
1: And what is
2: that? I'm not entirely sure what it is, but I know it's not what I got. She gave me what is known as a Vietnamese basket chop.
1: Anything else?
2: Yeah, I'd like my $40 back.
1: We'll do our best.
2: And I'm Todd.
1: Thank you for calling me Better Business Bureau.
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0: Congratulations, you've earned a listening bonus. Ever found yourself in a strange place and you needed to drop some turdage?
1: Oh, God.
0: Some number two...
1: Where's the bathroom?
0: ...bomb porcelain harbor?
1: I can't find the bathroom!
0: You know what I'm talking about.
1: Move! Where's my phone?
0: Introducing Poober. Poober is the toilet sharing app that connects you with real toilets nationwide.
1: Oh, thanks, Poober.
0: Toilets that come to you. Poober. 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
0: Two guys named Chris. 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
0: The new music crops are in, and this year looks like a doozy.
1: Yeah, Pa, a doozy.
0: I said that.
1: My Pa was just agreeing with
0: Shut
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0: Up, Jethro.
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2: Really?
3: I love that song.
4: It's a great song.
2: It's a great song.
5: Man. That did my heart good.
3: That's early Stones, too.
6: Old school DJs. That's what we used to do in here. We'd be playing. We'd be air guitaring.
3: Oh, yeah.
6: Air drumming.
2: What was your, when you started, of course, you were a classic DJ. And, you know, you let the songs roll.
6: Yeah,
2: what was your favorite air guitar?
6: Oh, my God.
2: Michael Bolton.
6: It had to be Bolton. When a man loves a woman, I mean, that was the first thing that sprang to my mind was a great Bolton song. That's what I played back in the day, no hard rock or rap.
2: Yeah.
6: I still think it's the format to go with, no hard rock or rap.
2: That's right.
6: B.B. Shane was just in there. Oh, God.
7: That sounds like way too much fun for you. I can't believe you're excited about it.
6: Well, mostly it wasn't me. And what I would do is look through the window and give the, please don't do that, to the DJ on the air. We used to have guys named John Amberg that worked here and Pete Bunch. And John Amberg was not like... He'd crank up some Stones or AC/DC or Led Zeppelin song, just be like...
2: They were music guys.
6: They were music guys. And you can see what's happened in the 30 years since. I've driven all the fun out of it. He tried to bring it back right there. He's just...
5: I'm in a separate room, so it doesn't...
2: Yeah.
6: Well, I liked it. I liked looking through that. It reminded me of the old days.
2: Well, you know, I'll tell you, it when you're the last person... to kind of set things up to get us to this show, believe it or not.
6: Yeah.
2: You get to pick the last song. It's kind of a little joy that I got for 18 years. And now B.B. Shea gets that joy where you get to pick the last thing that's played.
6: I mean, look what you just picked. Get Off My Cloud. Mm-hmm. Black Dog.
2: Yep. Yeah.
6: Come On, Feel the Noise.
2: Yeah. Yeah. See?
6: Incidentally, that spelling of come.
2: It's unnecessary.
6: It's unnecessary. I hope Rachel has never had to see that.
2: I know. As an elementary school child, I spelled it that way for years. And the teachers would always correct me, but I told them that's how I saw it spelled.
6: I'm sorry. You just don't have to do that.
2: No.
6: It's come on, feel the noise. It doesn't have to be
2: spelled. We know what you're saying.
6: That disgusting way. The song is Come On, Feel the Noise. Girls Rock Your Boys. It doesn't have to be done like that. You know? Let's have a little decency.
2: After me, after years of working this job with Chris Kelly, I started picking the last song as a little message to him.
6: Did you?
2: Sometimes, yeah. I played a lot of Steely Dan's Dirty Work.
6: I remember. I remember hearing that.
8: I don't want to do your dirty work.
6: Yeah, there's a lot of that. There was a lot of, I'm a loser, baby, so why don't you kill me?
2: Yeah.
6: Why don't you kill me is what he

0: All right, class, tell me about your weekend. 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
1: Well, my sister wanted to go camping, so my parents took us in our new Nissan Pathfinder through a mountain trail.
0: Thank you, Leo.
1: No, it's not over yet. 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
3: I mean, I disagree with it, though. I think it is funny.
4: I love it. People say, oh, this show's not funny. And I guess all of those that are still living who were on Friends cast are just laughing all the way to the bank. It's not funny, making like $20 million a year out of it.
5: Well, like I said, to me, it's not really laugh out loud funny. I mean, it's a sitcom. And it's comforting.
4: It's more comfort, and it's funny at times, but it's more, we all live through those times when you're 24 years old and your friends are all you've got. And for us, for people my age, it's nostalgic. You know, I was that age when they were that age, so that was cool to see.
6: I thought it was funny. I think it's a classic, now we want to hate it type
4: probably
6: thing. But I've always thought, you know, any show that does well for a long time, it's got something, and I always thought it was funny.
4: Especially the first six seasons were very
6: like
4: funny.
6: Most shows.
5: And
6: yeah.
5: I feel like everybody involved in the show had great comedic timing. Sometimes the line's not that funny, but facial expressions and timing and body language, they were all incredible.
6: Matthew Perry is great.
4: He's great.
6: He's great. And other things he's done, I love the movie The Whole Nine Yards.
4: Jennifer Aniston is great.
6: Yeah.
4: David Schwimmer is great. They're all very, very fun. Anyway, Rachel's mother was on a plane. They were on the plane together years ago. And on the screen is Friends. She's watching Friends. And she has proclaimed it's not a funny show. And yet, while she was watching it with her headphones on, apparently she was just
5: laughing louder than a human's ever laughed.
4: To the point where all the people on the plane are like, there's something wrong with this woman.
5: They're turning around.
6: There's an emergency.
7: She's drunk.
4: There's a drunk woman. Rachel said they were in the back of the plane, so the hum of the engine was, and she was over the hum of the plane to the point where the pilot had to make an announcement, and she didn't hear it because she had her headphones in, and she's just cackling along.
6: I'm trying to land up here, folks.
5: It was several years ago, but it was still, she's to the point where when she laughs, sometimes it turns into a cough, you know?
4: Oh, I know that feeling.
5: People are like, is she choking back there?
4: Yeah. So there's all like a medical emergency. And then she takes her headphones off. She's like, what? What's everybody looking at? And Rachel, let's say, that show that you don't think is funny, you've just brought the plane to its knees laughing at. I hope you told her that this is, you know.
5: To this day, we still argue about it. And she'll say, look, I was so devoid of entertainment.
6: Sure.
5: And I'm like, there were other shows you could have picked.
6: The altitude affected me.
5: Yeah, sure. Okay.
4: Devoid of entertainment.
5: And I'm like, it's okay if you find it funny. Even if you don't love the show, it's okay that you laughed at it. Just don't tell me it's not funny.
4: Some episodes are very funny. There are some lines. I know they're coming, and I laugh at them. And to the point my wife says, I knew you were going to laugh at that. There are some that I absolutely love. There's a line in that show. They were talking about being omnipotent, which I don't even know what that means. You know the line? Yeah, that's right. So they're like, what would you do if you're omnipotent for the day? Which I don't even know what it would mean. Apparently, it's all, doing all. You can like have can wave a magic wand. So what do you do if you're omnipotent for the day? And Joey says, I'd probably just shoot myself. I mean, if I can't, you know. So Ross says, Joey, omnipotent. And he goes, you are?
5: I'm so sorry.
4: Funny.
6: That's good.
4: See that? That's comedy. That's funny. That's what your mother's laughing at. This is entertainment-based. We mentioned earlier this week, and last week, I guess it was stated for the first time, B.B. Shea will sometime have takes on things that are surprising.
6: Hot takes.
4: Hot takes. Yeah. There should be a segment right there.
6: Hot takes.
4: Hot takes with B.B. Shea. Yesterday, we were asked in our promotions meeting, our man in charge up there said, what's new on the show that we can sell? To which I said, nothing.
6: Nothing.
4: And then I looked over at BB Shea and said, you got anything? He goes, no, nothing.
6: Like, we've already sold Biggie Sick Days.
4: Right. He's like, what's the new hot segment that we can go out and sell to an advertiser? To which I said, I mean, I thought for a minute, and I was really scrambling. I was like, nothing. There's nothing new here. And BB Shea agreed that there was nothing new or hot.

0: There it is. BB Shay's hot takes.
1: With, and maybe we could get some, like, a pancake house involved.
0: Yes. Ooh. Hot cakes and hot takes.
1: Yeah.
0: Love I just it. Thought, as you
2: Beautiful.
0: Said,
2: love it.
0: Hot, hot takes and hot cakes with diner, whatever.
1: Yeah, Caller 9 gets hot cakes on BB Shay. Yeah.
0: Yes. And you say something, you know, like you do that's so
2: yeah. stupid. Yeah.
0: Stupid
2: yeah.
0: out of left field.
2: Yeah.
0: Mm-hmm. Hot takes and hot cakes with BB Shay, brought to you by Jake's Diner.
2: Boom.
0: Brought to you by Dear Dads.
2: Boom.
0: These are restaurants.
2: You want one? Yeah, I got one. You want a hot take right now? I'll give you one.
0: Yeah.
2: I think scratchy towels are better than fluffy towels.
0: There's your hot take.
3: Oh,
0: hot
3: my table. Gosh.
2: Give me a scratchy towel any day of the week. I feel like I'm getting more clean than when a fluffy towel.
0: Like scrubs it off of you.
2: Yeah, exactly.
0: Like really, like a Brillo pad.
2: Like a scratchy towel.
0: Yeah, okay.
3: You know, they make sandpaper if you're into that.
2: I'm into it.
0: There's a Shark Tank thing. Scratchy towels.
2: Scratchy towels.
0: You go on scratchy towels.
1: Oh my God.
0: You're left with all raw.
1: God, yeah.
3: You don't have sensitive enough skin.
2: No.
0: It's just all that. Now that
1: scrub.
0: Does.
1: Scrub.
0: My dad used to use, and occasionally I would use it, soap, lava. Lava soap had like a grit to it. And because he worked in a battery plant. So he'd come home covered in black.
2: Yeah, we do similar work. Yeah.
0: Yeah, you two are very similar. Yeah. God, how did I get in? You talk about the hardest job in the world, and now I'm doing the softest job in the world. You talk about hard v. soft.
1: Oh, that father, man, yeah, did 10 hours a day in a factory.
0: Battery plant.
1: Yeah, God.
0: Down with the mold mm-hmm. and the acid and all that stuff, you know. He was making the batteries.
1: Oh, man, that's why I always picture him mm-hmm. in the break room with the boys.
0: Yes.
1: And they're all going around, yeah, my son's playing football. My son's the star baseball player. My son has a Glee concert this weekend.
0: Glee Club.
1: I might attend.
0: He didn't want to go to those Glee Club concerts.
1: Of course not.
0: By the end, I didn't even tell him when they were, you know, because mm-hmm. he'd just see me leaving my paisley cummerbund and be like, oh,
1: oh God, hand me there. A beer.
0: That's right. Exactly. Exactly. The hot take from last week was the new James Bond should be Elliot Page, the trans actor who was a woman and is now a man.
1: Yep.
0: And that spawns an email from Sam who said, well, if you do that, these different things will be done. What did he say would happen? He's written some more.
2: The person who makes his devices Q should be LGBTQ.
0: LGBTQ.
2: That's what stuck with me.
0: Very fun listener. He's got some more here. The line will be, I'll have my martini shaken, not stirred, and add oat milk. If Elliot Page. His moniker has changed from 007 to 0067. That's Sam. Bond faces his biggest challenge yet. Unable to read or write cursive. Yeah. True.
1: I thought of one myself yesterday.
0: What? Yes.
1: Instead of like the fancy sports car, now he drives a Subaru Outback.
0: Yeah. Right, yeah. Well, Sam says instead of the Aston Martin, he has to go to something else. Social anxiety prevents him from talking to the lady at the DMV.
2: Oh, yeah.
0: I can't talk.
2: I'll just take the bus.
0: Bond, just take the bus. And finally, he spends 20% of the movie bedding gorgeous women, but the other 80% getting consent. Is this okay? I don't want to move too fast for you. What a difference. Still up for grabs on who's going to get Bond. Elliot Page is leader in the clubhouse.
2: Yes.
0: He's the guy. Update two. A few more emails, in fact. Apparently, recently, I didn't know this, on our Best Of program, we were talking about in your job, do you get some perverse pleasure from doing something that most people wouldn't like? And a bus driver, I heard you talking on a, it must have been, I don't remember us talking about it, it must have been, he said in your Best Of programming, I'm a bus driver, and I love it when people at the bus stop, and this does happen, are so distracted by their phone they don't get on the bus, and I pass them right by. When they come running, I just keep on going.
2: That's got to feel so good.
0: He loves that.
1: That's a power move for sure.
0: He loves that. And he said, I figured Chris Kelly would love this. Yeah, what a great thing to see somebody on their phone, not paying attention, not getting on the bus, knowing it, and then moving on.
1: Yeah. Oh, that would be the ultimate.
0: I wonder if you're a teacher wrote that when she has a crappy student, and he doesn't turn in an assignment, she likes putting the zero on his report card or on his grading.
1: I didn't turn in a lot of assignments as a student, and I can tell you that I think they found joy in that.
3: You think? Do a little smiley face with it.
1: It'd just be a big zero circled.
0: Yeah,
3: a
1: double circle.
0: Well, now it's all electronic, of course. You know, you just put it in there. And it, I wonder if teachers, if they don't like the student. You know, but my wife, she is a teacher, and she wants all the students to do well. Her frustration a lot of times is, She'll say, talk to me after class, talk to me at the break. Here's some materials to help you for the exam, and they don't take them.
2: Well, that's the thing. I think most teachers all want the students to do well,
0: but
2: when they have crappy students, they like failing them.
4: Bad students. Like, they also have an attitude, I bet.
0: Well, and these days, the parent gets involved. They always are like, why did you fail my student? You know, and it's like, because he didn't do the work.
4: I bet today I would be a much better student because everything, like the grades, are electronic. Because your parents get, you know, I still had that time where I could intercept, which I've told this story, my report card and keep my parents from seeing it.
0: Yes.
4: The end of my junior year of high school, I did so terrible. I had so many Fs. I got the report card out of the mailbox, and later that night with my friends, I set it on fire in a movie theater park to make sure there was no evidence
0: of
4: it.
0: And they never...
4: Well, I didn't want to ruin the upcoming family vacation.
0: Mm-hmm. Oh, that's right. You waited.
4: We were going to Orlando, and I mean, my parents had planned this big trip, and they were like, "Yeah, it's odd your report card's still not here." But we went on the trip, and then I'd say by the 1st of July, they were like, "Something's up."
0: Oh yeah.
4: And they started calling the school, and the school's like, "We mailed it," and they're like, "Well, we didn't get it."
3: The post office.
4: Yeah. You know, they went up there, and that's how they got the grades. And I was like.
0: Did they ever know that it was you that intercepted?
4: No.
0: They had that thought, that inkling he might have gotten it out of the...
4: I'm sure they did, but once they saw the grades. But they had no proof because it wasn't like I hid it anywhere they could find. I mean, I truly set it on fire in the parking lot of the AMC and was like... I mean, we let that thing burn down to where it just had the little edge, and I was like, all right.
0: Just blaze go see a movie. Roared across the movie theater parking lot this afternoon.
4: And, I think I would have been a better student now because they get sent the grades right away.
3: My parents never got sent. Maybe they just didn't. They aren't into technology, but my parents, they never knew what grades I had.
4: Really?
3: Yeah. Well, I was more involved. Like, I cared if I got good grades, so they never worried about me. Yeah. But with my brother, they'd sometimes get notes sent home.
0: So they never even, because the teacher that sent me this email who says that she perversely gets joy in failing students who don't care, who don't give a crap, says that in her school, she enters the grade, and when she enters one that is an F, it automatically triggers a call and text to the parent.
4: Yeah. Ooh.
0: I mean, she didn't have to put it. I mean, she just puts it in, and it's called F call. And they literally get the call and the text right then. Whenever she enters the grade, it just goes. Boy, that's technology.
4: God,
0: you can't do anything now. There's no getting away with it now.
4: No.
0: You just see it. My daughter's grades are emailed to me.
4: That's what I mean,
0: It's a completely, I mean, used to, of course, it can.
4: It used to be, we'd get midterm grades.
0: Mm-hmm.
4: Now, the only thing, but the teachers would hand them to you and say, get these signed and bring them back. But I mean.
0: You fake your parents' signature.
4: Fake your parents' signature, sign it, and hand it back to them the next day.
3: I don't know if this was a thing. I don't know how long this has been a thing, but if you skipped class, you'd get a call home, like on the landline phone.
4: Not back then.
3: No. I think they do that. Now, we eventually got rid of the landline, but anytime I skipped class, which usually I told my parents, hey, I'm not going to this class tomorrow, but they would call and they'd say, your student missed one or more class, or your child missed one or more classes today. And so most students that did that, they would run home first and delete the message.
0: Oh, yeah.
3: Oh,
0: yeah.
3: Try to do that.
0: Smart, yeah. No, we didn't have that. If you missed a class, you just missed a class.
4: Yeah, we had unexcused absences,
0: and
4: you could only get so many of those.
0: But my parents never knew that until the report card came.
4: Exactly,
0: It was tardy or missed a class.
4: Yeah,
0: But you only saw the report card every 6 weeks.
4: We got it once, the quarter, and you could, and it was mailed.
0: Yeah,
4: you could intercept.
3: You did not know what your grade looked like until it came in the mail?
0: Correct. You had to keep up with it yourself.
3: Okay.
0: I mean, we would get grades back. Like, I'd turn in a test, and you get the test back, and, like, I would mark down. And sometimes you could go to the teacher and say, can you tell me my grades?
4: They would open that book that had everything, and you'd see this long grid, and you'd see all your grades lined up, and because they'd have to sit there and do the average.
0: Right, and then you could take them and put them in your calculator and average what your average is.
3: Interesting.
0: You know?
3: So were all of your assignments worth the same percentage of your grade?
0: No.
3: No? So they did, like, the complicated
4: math. Yeah, they had homework, quizzes, tests, and everything was way different. Yeah.
0: The exam was, like, the most.
4: Yeah.
0: Jimmy, you're talking about schools and would they call or would they not? Go ahead.
5: My problem with the calls nowadays, there's so many calls. They'll call me for everything. I got a kid in high school. They'll call me for a PTA meeting. They'll call me for this. They're calling me so much. It's almost an oversaturation. So the F call will probably never work for me because I freaking ignore them because they call me too damn
0: exactly.
5: much.
0: It's a lot of automated stuff. So you see, school's getting out early for this, or it's too hot, or there's ice. You know, that's a great point. It becomes wallpaper. You know, you see it, and it's like, I mean, I get my daughter's report card and I delete it.
6: That's great parenting. That's terrific parenting.
4: Great job.
3: Does she say, did you see my report card, Dad?
0: My wife does. She said, she's never. My wife.
4: Did you see your daughter's report card?
0: I said, well, I haven't. I haven't even looked at it. Well, I want to really get into it. And then I'm like, where's my deleted? You know,
4: I got to go to the trash.
0: Exactly. Another update. Donald Trump has made an endorsement in a Texas Senate Senate runoff. You'll remember this. Back in March, John Cornyn of Texas, who's a longstanding senator there, was running against another guy, and they wound up not getting, neither one of them got 50% of the vote. So they had a runoff. Donald Trump has endorsed the other guy. This was John Cornyn's political advertisement, which has been called the nastiest in history.
7: It's voting time, so let's cut through the bullshit. Crooked Ken Paxton cheated on his wife. She's divorcing him on biblical grounds. So now Paxton's wrecking another home, sleeping around with a married mother of seven. And remember this, Crooked Ken has increased his net worth by as much as 7,000% since taking office. And his actions in office, even more troubling. Paxton gave millions of Texas tax dollars to left-wing organizations, including the Montrose Center that hosts drag queen shows and performs gender-affirming services to kids as young as seven. Now think of the Paxton dirty deeds we don't know about yet. The wife cheater and fraud, or the Texas workhorse. Senator John Cornyn is endorsed by the Border Patrol, and he voted with President Trump 99% of the time. Cornyn got the money to finish the damn wall. Texans know what to do.
8: I'm John Cornyn, and I approve this message. Join my team and give today.
0: Donald Trump endorsed the other guy.
3: Oh. Well, you can't base your politicians on affairs, or else we'd have to replace over half of them.
0: He's sleeping with a married mother of seven. Let's cut through the bull. I mean,
4: but that ad is one of the best.
0: Great ad.
4: The music change when he starts talking about him.
0: I love it.
4: The Texans know what to do.
0: Now, remember, John Cornyn has voted with Trump 99.3% of the time. Not enough.
4: And you know,
0: other guy.
4: Trump remembers.
9: Yes. I don't know if you remember the big, beautiful bill.
0: He voted for that. I bet he's done something personally to Trump, like didn't bow when Trump came into the room or something. Didn't shine his shoes properly.
3: Said he didn't like Big Macs.
0: Something, yeah. I'm not a big McDonald's guy.
3: Out.
0: Oh, really? That's good.
4: I like local beef.
0: Boy, and if Trump doesn't... The reason I brought it up even was because they have started the runoff election today. The early voting starts today. I wonder if Trump... Usually the guy Trump anoints wins.
4: Yeah.
0: So this Cornyn guy who's been there forever could be out. Even with that fantastic ad.
4: That ad will live in infamy, though.
0: God, I love it. Anytime I can hear it, I'm like, yes. Yeah.
3: It's like a template for what political ads are.
0: Makes me want to vote for Cornyn.
6: Look at my hair.
0: Texas. I don't know. To actually use the word bull.
4: Yeah.
0: That's going thing. Coming up here, can you cut him some slack? Chicken on a plane, lottery winners, Disney. Can you cut him some slack? Next, Two Guys Named Chris Show.
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11: 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Look for some roadway construction on Highway 501 beachbound from the overpass of Highway 544 to Myrtle Ridge. If you see an accident or have traffic news we need to know about, pull over and text us at 843-839-9696. That's 843-839-9696. Remember, it is never okay to text and drive. From the Axelrod and Associates Traffic Center, got Axelrod, I'm Trip West on 96.1 KZQ.
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0: as we welcome you back to the Two Guys Named Chris Show. One thing that John Cornyn did not vote with Trump on or did to Trump, because he voted with him over 99% of the time. So what one thing did he do that Trump doesn't like?
1: You're going to love it.
0: Yeah.
1: He did post it on his Truth Social last night. John Cornyn is a good man, but he didn't endorse my 2024 run quick enough.
0: Oh, not fast enough. Oh,
2: wow.
1: John was very late in backing me in what turned out to be a historic run for the Republican nomination.
0: Oh, man.
1: And then the presidency itself.
0: So he did it, but not fast enough.
1: Uh-huh.
0: He probably is trying to read the tea leaves there.
1: Yeah. Ken Paxton has gone through a lot in many cases very unfairly, but he is a fighter and he knows how to win. Our country needs fighters. And also loyalty to the cause of greatness.
0: My goodness. And so he has gone against a guy that voted with him 99% of the time.
1: I was impressed. You called it. You said, I bet there's one thing.
0: Well, there
1: it is. But Trump never forgets.
0: I love that about him.
1: Even the littlest thing. Yeah, he's very much like you in that way.
0: Oh, yeah. Oh.
1: He holds on to these tiny little things.
0: Hold the grudge.
1: Yeah.
0: Let it eat at you. Let it eat at you.
1: Uh-huh.
0: But then I never act on it. I just...
1: You just hold it in.
0: Grind away at it, exactly. But, then I explode on poor B.B. Shea. He's the guy that gets it, you know.
1: But God, imagine that you are with him 99.3% of the time, and then he's like, by the way, you didn't endorse me quick enough.
3: Well, it's interesting that the guy who he didn't endorse, that's the one that had the ad,
0: correct,
3: that still argued that he was with Trump, even though he's not getting endorsed by him. Because
0: that ad came out before.
3: Yeah.
0: Now, even though the ad was out there, even though he said, I love Trump, Trump still goes with the other guy. That just happened in Kentucky, and the guy Trump endorsed won. I mean, in the Republican primary, the Trump love gets you somewhere.
1: Yes.
0: So Cornyn, I probably is a little worried today when he goes, you know, I would guess. Can you cut him some slack? A woman is facing backlash because she ate smelly chicken on a plane. It's brought controversy, of course. She says, I should be able to eat whatever I want on the plane. I brought it on. We were on the ground. It's legal to be on there. She was having tuna and eggs.
2: Ugh. Terrible.
1: I love the combination. I love a tuna salad.
0: Yeah.
1: But I don't know if I'd be bringing it on the plane.
2: No.
0: Others said... How dare you? We're in a confined space. This is not about you. You can't do that. And apparently the whole cabin smelled like tuna and eggs, tuna fish.
1: Yeah.
0: So
1: that's tuna salad.
0: Yeah.
1: God, I love a tuna salad. Hard-boiled egg, tuna, mayonnaise.
0: Well, you all recently turned me onto that Japanese mayonnaise, which I haven't had yet, but apparently that makes a great tuna salad.
1: Yeah.
0: Or a great egg salad. Yeah, the Kewpie mayonnaise. She said, I'm allowed to eat what I want. I'm sorry.
2: She's not wrong, but there's just an unwritten rule on a plane. When I was coming back from New Orleans last year, a guy was eating hot gumbo on the plane. He had gotten it from a restaurant in New Orleans and then brought it to the airport and ate it on the plane. It smelled the entire time.
0: What do you think about people who heat up food in the microwave at the workplace and it stinks up the whole workplace, which does happen here and other places?
2: A lot of people around here eat fish and they heat it up in the microwave.
3: Yeah, that's bizarre.
1: A large amount of leftover like salmon comes in here.
2: That's more acceptable, I think, than a plane.
0: I agree.
1: Yeah.
0: The plane, you really have no control. No. I mean, you're in there, it's a tube, that's
2: and
0: it.
2: And can you really not go 2 hours without eating? Can you not eat the Biscoff cookies?
1: Maybe you get the turkey sandwich.
2: Yeah, exactly.
0: Well, she brought her own.
1: tuna salad. She did bring her own.
0: I saw a thing about planes where, you know, there's this bizarre rule. You can bring only so much liquid on a plane. It's a weird however many ounces. And so somebody said, well, I like a protein drink on a plane. And they said, well, bring on a rotisserie chicken. That's got plenty of protein.
3: Plenty of protein.
0: And they were like, well, how many rotisserie chickens can I bring on? And they're like, unlimited. Bring on as many rotisserie chickens as you want, but not 3 ounces of a protein shake.
1: You're asking for that.
0: Yeah. So people
1: You're
0: are
1: asking
0: like,
1: for a dude in a YouTube, film a YouTube video showing up with 17 rotisserie chickens.
0: Right.
3: It said as long as it fits in your carry-on, you're good.
1: Yeah, God, I'll tell you, though, if they serve rotisserie chicken on a plane, I'd get one.
0: God, me too.
1: I love a rotisserie chicken.
0: Me too. They should have those things rotate.
1: Oh, God, yeah.
0: God, I like to go to Costco just to watch them come off the spit.
3: Yeah, but on a plane, I guess maybe people don't have motion sickness like I do. I don't think food should be allowed on a plane really at all, unless it's the little cookies. I can't handle any food on a plane.
1: Really?
0: Oh, how about the smell?
3: I mean, I love the smell of a rotisserie chicken when I'm on the ground, but up in the air, anything a little, you can eat whatever you want, but I do vomit.
0: Well, there you have it.
3: So if you want to smell that for the whole plane ride, then have it your way.
0: Have you used the vomit bag?
3: No, I usually make it to the bathroom.
0: You do. You prefer.
3: I know it's coming.
1: How are you in a car on like a long ride?
3: I'm usually okay in a car as long as the elevation doesn't change too much. Like if I'm not heading towards the coast and it's flat land, I'm okay. But if I start heading towards the mountains, I start getting pretty sick.
0: A former radio colleague urinated in one of those vomit bags once when I was on the plane.
3: Why?
0: I don't know. I don't remember exactly, but
3: was it just for fun or the bathroom was full?
1: Did he make you hold the bag?
0: Yeah. Well, I would do it for him. I was his.
1: Immediately, I know who you're talking about.
0: I mean, he still bullies me to this day. He still
1: to this day
0: he controls me, and he said, "Here, hold this, and I'll try to hit the. You move it so I can hit with my stream."
4: No, something about the bathroom. Someone was in the bathroom, and he said I could not hold it, so he took the vomit bag and peed into it and then sealed it and kept it below the seat and then took it out and threw it away.
3: They're paper bags.
0: Yes, they are.
1: Yeah, but they're meant to hold liquid. I mean, at least he sealed it and threw it away.
2: At least he was decent enough to do that. Yeah.
0: I think he did. I
2: not just leave it.
1: Yeah.
0: I can't recall exactly what he did, but I do know he peed in it because he said, "Be watch out for me. Be look out for me." And I was like, what are you doing? And he whipped it out and peed right there.
1: I watched a video of a guy peeing the other night. Stay with me here. They're saying it's the best instant karma they've going around right now. He was at a bar, and we've all seen this, a drunk guy at a bar just pulls it out where he's standing and starts peeing right there.
0: In the bar?
1: In the bar. At the bar, like at the actual bar.
2: Oh, okay.
1: And people are filming. You don't see his thing, but you see just the puddle coming down. Well, the instant karma comes as he takes a step back and slips in his own pee and face plants into it. And they're like, the best instant karma you could get.
0: You say we've all seen it. Is that common in a bar?
3: Oh, yeah. Maybe not inside the bar, but if there's any sort of patio or anything, they'll pee anywhere on the patio.
2: Oh, yeah. I do that all the time. Not in the bar.
0: You pee off the patio.
1: Yeah, absolutely. People are disgusting.
3: I mean, bars have bathrooms.
1: Yeah, but I've been in bars though, where I've seen a dude who pulled it out and started, because everyone, of course, was like, dude.
0: At the bar itself.
1: At the bar itself. And he was so drunk.
0: Don't you feel bad doing it on the patio even? I mean, it's a stench. It leaves a smell.
2: Yeah, it's fine. It's outside. It'll be all right.
0: It's not. It leaves a terrible
2: people
0: odor.
2: It wafts away. It's only there for like a second.
3: What if a lady is like,
2: I go away from people. It's not like I'm doing it in front of everybody.
0: Yeah, but the next day, if 20 people have done it, it's a disgust. And over time, it becomes a disgusting stench.
2: I'm not peeing on the patio, like off the patio.
0: Even still.
3: What if a lady walks by? Are you not embarrassed?
2: No.
0: That's disgusting behavior. No. You can't.
2: I get my homies to like form a barrier around me so nobody can see me. And then, you know.
0: Yes, but if 10 people do it on a Friday night, then Saturday it's going to stink. Then Saturday they're going to do it again. Mm-hmm. And then by the next week, it's really, especially in the hot sun in the summer.
2: That's just part of bar culture. You wouldn't get it, man.
3: He's not wrong. He's not wrong. That is, I mean, he's definitely not the only person that does it.
0: Well, exactly.
3: And I still think it's gross. And if you walk near a patio underneath a bar, you can smell it.
0: Exactly.
1: Yeah.
0: Exactly.
1: And I've always thought too, if you're in a bar parking lot and you walk through something wet and it hasn't rained,
0: it's pee. God.
1: Because you'll see people just pop the door next to their car and pee right there.
0: It's foreign to me. I don't do bar. I never have been a bar person. And that, when you said it happens, like somebody peeing at the bar.
1: I bet every bartender has a story where they've had to throw someone out, especially a guy, for peeing right there at the bar.
0: That is gross.
1: That's where you get so drunk, you're just out of your mind.
0: That's where, you know, when my son used to go to East Carolina, there was there's a bar there that used to, at least on Halloween, like the beer was like a quarter or something, but you couldn't pee. You know, when you use a bathroom, that's it. Then it's regular price. So people were peeing in potted plants, and bringing in milk jugs to pee in and all that. Shane, you're talking about food on a plane and stinking up a plane. Go ahead.
5: Yeah, so when I was in the Army, we would be on a jump. I was airborne, and we'd be on the plane, and my buddy would always be to eat a huge breakfast that morning, and he always threw up on the plane. He would almost overflow the air sickness bag and he was throwing up. And then we would stand at the jump, and he would hand it to the Air Force loadmaster as we jumped out.
0: Your friend is disgusting. This is a disgusting guy. He knows what he's doing. He still eats a full breakfast. That is gross. Now, that is really gross. Did you ever tell him, stop doing this?
5: No, we always got a good kick out of it. You know, the Army-Air Force rivalry.
0: Oh, that's right. Okay. Yeah. Okay, I see.
1: Handing off to the Air Force guy.
0: Yeah. Thank you, Shane. That's an incredible story. There was a guy once that told us that he was carrying marijuana through an airport. This is a call we got many years ago. And he, when he was going to the airport, now the marijuana was like under his nuts. Sorry to be so graphic. Yeah, my God, Rachel, look at me. Just it's all this bar talk.
1: I know. Yeah.
0: Here I am.
1: It's rough house talk.
3: I've been at these bars. I can take it.
0: My God, you're a dainty little flower over there.
1: I wouldn't. No.
0: Look at me over here talking about urine and piss nuts. And vinegar and yeah. nuts and all that. Here's marijuana. Are you familiar with this?
3: What?
0: It's called marijuana.
3: Is it some kind of food? Or?
0: Psychedelic. Put it under his scrotum or whatever, and he's walking through the airport. Well, here are some drug-sniffing dogs. And, oh, my God.
1: Here they come.
0: But luckily for him, he had eaten a ton of, was it boiled eggs that he had
1: something,
0: had?
1: Something, yeah.
0: Eggs, like those red beet eggs that you like.
1: Oh, God, yeah, pickled eggs. Oh,
0: pickled yeah. eggs. And the sight of the drug-sniffing dogs made him nervous enough that he passed gas just constantly. And he said the dog smelled the gas and left him alone. He's like, it was the worst smelling. He was like, I was just a fog going past those dogs. And they came over to him and just backed off of him instead of going toward the marijuana. So luckily, the gas he passed shielded the marijuana scent from the dogs. They couldn't decipher. It was such a powerful scent.
1: My Lord.
0: I know. We are disgusting. Men.
1: We are disgusting. Yeah.
0: Men
1: we
0: are just disgusting. Listen to those. We're just talking about vomit, peeing at bars. And passing gas that's so rank, so foul, that it sends a drug-sniffing dog the other way. My God.
3: I didn't know that was possible.
0: Apparently, it is. It was for him, and it was just like luck. Just
1: a miracle.
0: Just blind luck.
1: We gotta have those pickled eggs.
0: Exactly. And so he was able to make it through, and nobody knew that he had the drugs. Can you cut him some slack? Disney is accused of doing this. Apparently, they had a viral photo or video go viral a couple of days ago. Pedro Pascal, who is in the show The Mandalorian, he's promoting that.
1: Mm-hmm.
0: And at the Star Wars adventure at Disney World, one of the characters was in character and messing with the fans and everything, took off his mask, and it's actor Pedro Pascal.
1: Oh.
0: What? That would be pretty incredible, wouldn't
1: yeah.
0: it? So it was like, oh, my God. Well, later, some people who saw the video and the photo online said, well, wait a minute. This isn't just some regular crowd. These are all Star Wars influencers.
1: Yeah.
0: So you know they're going to put it out there. They designed it so the influencers and the hoity-toity would be there, and Pedro Pascal was happened to be there. So people were criticizing them, saying, well, you pass this off as being like, these are regular people, and they're not. But Disney said, we never said that. We just let the videos go.
1: Yeah, know? it's a funny back and forth I'm seeing.
0: I think it's kind of savvy marketing. I was okay with
1: it. Yeah, because people are like, wait, I know these influencers. These are big Star Wars online influencers.
0: Yeah.
1: And Disney's saying, we never said they were normal people.
0: Right.
3: So well, influencers are just normal people anyway. They think that they're not, but...
0: But by omitting that fact, is Disney doing it dirty, or are they just...
1: I actually side with Disney here,
0: because
1: they just released the video.
0: Yep.
1: And by the way, they're Star Wars influencers. Don't you want them to be posting about your new movie Mandalorian and Grogu? Me, and you know what you risk, by the way, if you don't, if you just use normal people? I bet the people on the ride, they're not, he could take his helmet off and half of them
0: wouldn't know who he was.
1: Yeah, exactly.
0: I wouldn't know who he was.
1: Yeah.
0: I'd have no idea.
1: They recognize the Mandalorian, but I bet half of them wouldn't know. You'd keep moving, so what you want is a group of people who are going to go, oh, my God.
0: Let me tell you how out of touch I am. You were talking about how I would not know who that is, Pedro Pascal.
1: No, not at all.
0: All right. Yesterday, I overheard a conversation between two people you know, BB Shea, Roundhead back then.
1: Okay.
0: And the dainty flower, Red Rachel.
1: Okay.
0: All right.
1: So you do overhear a lot now.
0: I do.
1: Way more than you ever heard.
0: I mean, do. They're chatting away back then.
1: And you don't understand half of it.
0: Listen to how little I know about this particular topic. BB Shea brings up JoJo Siwa.
1: Okay.
0: All right.
3: So yesterday was her birthday.
0: Okay.
1: Oh, God.
0: Right. So you just gave something away. Okay. Go right there. Because y'all were talking about JoJo Siwa. It must have been her birthday. And Rachel said, I could not live without JoJo Siwa.
1: Oh, my God.
0: And do you know what I thought? I don't know if that's a man or a woman. I didn't know.
1: Frankly, she doesn't know either.
0: Okay. So when you just said that's her birthday, that told me. Not only did I thought to myself, if JoJo Siwa walked in here, A, I wouldn't know if it's a man or a woman. B, if she said, I'm JoJo Siwa, I'd say, the mop is over there. Assuming she's here to clean the building. And I would have no idea that she was here to like promote. I don't have any idea who that is.
1: Yeah.
0: And I did not know her gender. That's how little I knew about that person.
1: Yeah, I know what I know of her. She was a child star, mm-hmm. but more recently she came out heavily, like big time, like I am gay.
0: Oh, okay.
1: I am gay.
0: All right.
1: I mean, to the point. I mean, the music, the dance, okay. everything. And then she went on some reality show and slept with a dude, and she's like, "Oh, oops, I'm straight."
0: Well, now I'm interested.
1: Yeah. I mean, truly, she slept with one guy on a reality show. And she's
0: he must be good.
1: And she just like she had a girlfriend. She's called. She's like, nah, I'm straight.
3: She's like she's the cringiest person ever. And
1: she
3: that's
1: is.
3: I can't get enough. I eat it up.
1: Yeah. But she some people
0: that,
1: are like
0: that, he must be great.
1: That's what I said. Because yeah. I mean, because she was very pro.
0: Brought her back from the other side.
1: Yeah, and she was like, I am the new gay, you know, I will give you gay anthems and be your gay queen.
3: She said she was inventing a new genre of music and it was gay pop. And it's like, I'm pretty sure that's already like
0: a thing. He brought her back.
1: Some dude on a reality show.
0: Well, he should be shouting that from the rooftop.
1: I'm sure he is, yeah.
0: Coming up, the terrible drink people want back on store shelves. It's more nostalgia here or something. I bet Biggie's had it. It was on store shelves in the 80s and 90s. That's next. Two Guys Named Chris.
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7: For today, plenty of sunshine. Look for a high of 81. Overnight, clear skies with a low of 70. And for tomorrow, sunshine with a high of 84. 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

0: nostalgia is taking over at some establishments like Pizza Hut. They're changing their tablecloth back to the red checkerboard tablecloth. They're bringing back red cups for their drinks and the salad bars. Now people are trying to push online for this drink to come back. Five Alive. You familiar?
1: Oh, I remember Five Alive.
0: What you think of it? I didn't like it at the time.
1: Yeah, I don't recall ever liking it. I know it. I'm sure I've drank it, but yeah. No.
0: We had it. It was made by Minute Maid, which was bought by Coca-Cola, and it wasn't orange juice, but it looked like it was like a substitute for orange juice. I'm sure it had a ton of sugar in it. Well, it disappeared off short store shelves more than 20 years ago. They still have it in a couple of markets in Canada, and now people are saying, I want Five Alive back.
1: I was a Sunny D guy.
0: There's another one, Sunny D.
1: It's still around. And a few years ago, I had some.
0: Mm-hmm. Terrible.
1: I don't know how I drank it.
0: It's terrible. It's awful.
1: It's like a thick.
0: Yeah.
1: It's like drinking thick sugar.
0: I think Five Alive is the same. I think. Popular citrus drink from Coca-Cola disappearing from store shelves in the late 90s. Originally launched in 1979, made it till about 98. And still is available in Canada. But now there's some sort of push, like bring back my Five Alive, which was it. I mean, but the Sunny D.
1: Sunny D is still around.
0: Similar product.
1: Yeah, very similar. Mm-hmm. And I mean, that is sugar. That tastes like you're pouring sugar in your mouth.
0: Mm-hmm. So far, Coca-Cola has not responded to the push to bring back Five Alive. I wonder if that would do well if you brought it back.
1: Stuff maybe like for that. A bit, but. Yeah,
0: stuff like that when you.
1: Well, everything now is such a big zero sugar push. That's where you see a lot of more stuff going than regular sugar.
2: Yeah, this happens a lot. You know, drinks from yesteryear get brought back. I had a Crystal Pepsi about 6 years ago.
0: How was that?
2: Terrible.
0: Yeah, it's terrible.
2: It was terrible. And like people think they want this stuff back. They really don't. There's a reason. Good things stick around for a reason. There's a reason why these things get discontinued because they're not good.
0: What product? This would be hard. Like, was really good, but got pulled from store shelves, and you really want it back, and you think it might, if they get, because occasionally, like, a song will flop, they'll bring it back 5 years later, and it's a hit. Or a TV show flops, and people say, well, reboot it, and it becomes more of a hit. You know, like that show we like that launched Seth Rogen's career.
2: Oh, Freaks and Geeks.
0: Great show.
2: Yeah.
0: Canceled after a season. And, I mean, it's too bad, because that could have been, should have been a real hit.
1: Tato Skins. If you've had them, you know I'm right. Do you remember Tato Skins?
0: Yes, I do.
1: That was a delicious product that never needed to go away.
0: As I said, it'll be very difficult to think of one.
1: Immediately. I still think of Tato Skins.
3: What can you explain this to me?
0: Like a thick potato chip.
1: Yeah, it was a thicker chip.
0: With skin. Yeah.
1: But they were so good. I mean, just it was
0: crispy.
1: Crispy, salty treat.
0: Yeah.
1: I loved Tato Skins.
0: I remember them.
1: And Keebler is who made them.
0: Yeah.
1: And it was like a treat. It was like when we got Tato Skins, I was just in heaven.
0: Yeah. But I do recall. I remember those. And they would say, like, they were thick enough to dip. It was a nice quality product.
1: Yeah. My age group would probably say Fruitopia.
0: Is that no longer there?
1: No. I think Fruitopia is pretty much gone. Sobe. Drinks.
0: Oh, I remember those. Yeah.
1: Sobe drinks, Orbitz, another drink that had the little floating.
0: Oh, yeah. God.
1: Yeah.
0: Boy, you really have a lot of those. Why am I?
1: Yeah. I mean,
0: why do we ask anyone else?
1: We can get into the argument of Surge and Vault. They've sort of tried to bring those back here and there.
0: Yeah.
1: But I do miss Sobe. I miss Tato Skins.
0: Did you ever have a Snackwell cracker or cookie?
1: Hell yeah.
0: In the 90s, that was a big thing.
1: Mm hmm.
0: You know, you don't know the Snackwell?
2: No, I love the Snackwell cookies. They used to mess up my stomach, but they were good.
0: Yeah. They weren't very good for it. No. You know, they were marketed smartly as like a diet cookie. You know the Snackwell?
3: I have no idea what you guys are talking about.
0: This was a 90s product. It was in a green container, and they had crackers, cookies. Like, it was like a fake Oreo. Mm-hmm.
1: This is long before prebiotics and probiotics were a thing.
0: It was like a no sugar, it was low fat is what they called it. And I ate the crap out of them because I thought, oh, this is good for you. Of course, it's not.
1: No.
0: But they were good. They were tasty. I used to do a lot of Lean Cuisines and Snackwells.
1: Lean Cuisine's still out there.
0: Yeah.
1: You see those? I mean, they must still do well.
0: Not good for you either.
3: You know, they market like they are, but they're really not.
0: They're full of sodium. Mm-hmm. I mean, I know they are.
3: Preservatives.
0: Eddie, you're talking about Five Alive, the drink that people are pushing to bring back. Go ahead.
4: Yeah, the Five Alive was like 40% juice. So it was thin. It was the consistency of orange juice, whereas like Sunny D, like Biggie was saying, is just like corn syrup with yellow food coloring.
0: Yes, that's right. You know, I think I was thinking of Sunny D because we only had Five Alive once or twice. It was more like fruity tropical. Sunny D was a syrupy drink. What do you think of Five Alive? Would you like to have that back?
4: I mean, I liked it. The other thing I was going to add was for Mr. Weather Dave, a Hydrox.
0: Oh, God, he loved a Hydrox cookie.
1: Yeah.
0: God almighty.
1: That man loved, find those.
0: You know the Hydrox?
3: No.
0: You know the story of the Hydrox?
3: No.
0: Let me.
1: Have you had an Oreo?
3: Yes.
0: Here's the deal. This is surprising. Thank you, Eddie. What he brings up here. About 12 years ago, I was talking about how great Oreos are because I love Oreos. And he goes, yeah, a Hydrox is a better cookie. And I said, well, it's a knockoff of the Oreo. And he goes, love to prove that, wouldn't you? Hydrox was first. And it's like a 100-year-old cookie.
1: Yeah.
0: Very similar to Oreos. And then Oreo knocked it off and then became the staple. But Hydrox, which you can still find them. They're out there.
3: I was going to say, if this is what I think it is, because I remember when I was in school, sometimes they would bring the off-brand Oreos for parties, and I always liked those way better than Oreos.
0: Well, then you're with Dave. And what you don't realize, and no one did, is it's really Oreos are the off-brand of Hydrox, because Hydrox was first.
3: Yeah, and those are, if they're the same ones I'm thinking of, I would choose those any day over Oreos.
0: That's what he said. You ever have a JoJo?
1: Who?
3: Siwa?
0: No. She should endorse.
3: She's straight now.
0: Those are, that's the Trader Joe's version of Oreos. They're called JoJo's. And they are not that great.
1: You know what? It's funny. They beat JoJo Siwa on Google. When you type it in, you type in JoJo. Yeah. First thing that pops up is cookies.
0: Oh, yeah.
1: Second, Siwa.
0: Siwa. They're both straight. And they're both delicious. That's right. They're both knockoffs of something.
1: I'm both the Trader Joe's.
0: They're knockoffs of something else. That's right. Coming out, the good, the bad, the ugly. Bees, fireworks, handcuffs, babies, turtles, courtrooms, and kidneys. What's good? What's bad? What's ugly? We'll tell you next. Two Guys Named Chris Show.
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6: From the Axelrod and Associates Traffic Center, State Highway Patrol responding to one incident in Horry County on Lake Arrowhead Road at Shore Drive. Look for some roadway construction on Highway 501 beachbound from the overpass of Highway 544 to Myrtle Ridge. If you see an accident or have traffic news we need to know about, pull over and text us at 843-839-9696. That's 843-839-9696. Remember, it is never okay to text and drive. From the Axelrod and Associates Traffic Center, got Axelrod, I'm Trip West on 96.1 KZQ.
7: 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I see how-

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12: 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And I said, it'd be tough to think of any of those. 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Alan is going to comment on this. Tato skins. Alan, you know something about this. Go ahead.
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12: Yes.
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13: Spoiled milk. It's all there for you.
12: Thank you, Alan, and thank you for listening in Nebraska. I appreciate it. I remember when those were advertised. I remember.

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1: Look at me. 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
3: Chicken tonight. Where you... Oh. You had a chicken tonight?
4: Yeah.
3: Where you would... It was like a sauce that you just pour over chicken, and it was, you know, chicken Alfredo.
4: Sodium City.
3: Big time.
4: I mean, back then, you could just put sodium on things and call it a meal.
3: I think you still can if you do it right.
4: You do it right, yeah.
3: And they had a good jingle. They were like, I feel like chicken tonight. Like chicken tonight.
4: I remember it. My family bought all this stuff.
3: Yeah, we did too.
4: Now, you ask my mother now, she claims she never fed us any of it. And we're like, yeah, I don't know. We'll take a look.
3: Exhibit A.
4: I never gave you hamburger helper. Oh, you gave us something worse. You gave us tuna helper.
3: How'd you like tuna helper?
4: I grew up eating it. I couldn't imagine what it tastes like today.
3: Tuna helper. There's a great line in the original movie Vacation that says they're having hamburger helper, and Clark Griswold, played by Chevy Chase, is like, I want mine a little dark. He's like, no, there's no meat in this.
4: Yeah, it's just the helper.
3: They didn't invite. They just had the helper.
4: Yeah.
3: I like it better than tuna helper myself. Mm-hmm. You're the gourmet around here, Ed.
4: I see all these pushes online now where it's like, homemade hamburger helper, you know, cheesy. I'm like, come on.
3: Yeah.
4: Now you need the straight out of the box, yep, mixed with a pound of meat stuff.
3: Hamburger helper. That we had that a lot. You have a lot of hamburger helper?
5: Oh, yeah.
4: Easy
3: that's
4: meal.
3: A lot of sodium.
4: Tons of sodium.
5: It used to be better, though, because if you get it now, it's not the same.
4: Well, they probably took out
5: out the stuff that made it taste good.
3: When my mother used to make it, and I don't know if it was just because I was a kid or not, I used to think, this is a good meal. Then I made it for my kids, and it was not, you're right, it was not
5: as good. It's not, because the only one I think that's bearable now is like the beef stroganoff.
3: Ah, different.
5: That one's...
3: More flavor.
5: Yeah.
3: We just used to have it as just one. It was hamburger helper. That's all
4: I just know, I was always told, get home, pull out a pack of hamburger, leave it out, and then my mom would come home from work, chop it up, mix in the hamburger helper, and that was the meal for the night.
3: Good story on the good, the bad, the ugly. Could you do it? A Long Island woman has donated one of her kidneys to her former fifth grade teacher. She's in her 40s now. He's in his early 70s, and put out online that he needed a kidney and he was at death's door and there were no matches. So this woman went online and said, all right, his name is Mitchell Grosky. She's Montana Miller. And she went online to see, will I match? And she was a match. But then she told her husband, I can't stand this guy.
4: Yeah.
3: He was her teacher.
4: Yeah.
3: In the fifth grade, she's like, he is awful. I couldn't stand him then. I can't stand him now. But I'm going to give him a kidney if we're a match. And she did. She gave him the kidney, even though she said he was a thorn in her side her entire childhood. She hated him.
4: My God.
3: She didn't like him. And even since then, she didn't like him when they had met at different functions, because she still lives in the same town as on like the PTA.
4: Is this the first time a organ has been given out of spite?
3: Yes.
4: Because it's like, I hate you so much.
3: I'm going to give you my organ.
4: But I'm going to save your life just so I can hold that over you.
6: That's next level hating right there.
3: Yeah. She said, we never agreed when we were at PTA meetings on school board. I never liked him as a teacher. We never got along, but it's humanity. He needs it. She gave him the kidney.
4: I think she's doing this solely out of, this is the best spite donation I've ever heard.
3: They did the surgery successfully at UMass Memorial Medical Center a month and a half ago. And he said, this is an awesome gesture in every sense of the word. We've never seen eye to eye since she was my student.
4: Yeah. I mean, I guess if you're him, you're like, I'll take it.
3: Oh, yeah. He had no problem.
5: I bet he's a little nicer now.
3: Yeah, maybe so.
4: Yeah.
3: Well, imagine, what if you were a match and you didn't like the person so much? You're like, yeah, I'm a match. I'm not giving you the kidney.
4: I
3: refuse to.
6: What if he turned it down?
3: I don't think he would.
4: If he's pleading online, he
3: said, I'm at the end of my rope. I have to have a kidney.
5: Yeah, well, I mean, what if she goes up to him and she's like, hey, remember that time when I was in school and you said that I spelled that word wrong and you gave me points off?
3: Yeah.
5: That's why I'm not giving
3: not
5: you my
3: giving
5: kidney.
3: My kidney now. That's right. But, of course, she did the right thing, gave the kidney.
4: Yeah, what if you got to the point where you're on the operating table and right before you go under, you go, hold on, let me ask a few questions. I got a few things.
3: Get off my chest before I give you my kidney. Do you think, I don't know the answer to this, Who's the actor who we

0: he liked so much, who was in The Social Network, who gave his kidney.
1: Jesse Eisenberg.
0: Eisenberg. Yeah. He went on the Today Show and just, he wasn't even promoting this. And they were like, what are you doing in New York? And he said, well, I'm giving my kidney, an altruistic kidney donation to someone he didn't know. He just gave it. You know, somebody got it. You think weird?
2: Rich people.
0: Oh, rich people. Yes.
1: I just give things, even my buddy. I want to prove he did it.
0: He said I think he's that good a person. I think he's that good of a person. He just
1: maybe I'm just used to so many bad people now that immediately I'm suspicious of it.
0: God, wouldn't that be something to be that good a person? He's like, I'm just going to give up my kidney.
1: I'd be nervous that I need it.
0: Of course that you need it. Because then if your other one goes bad, then you're the guy who's waiting.
1: And you can't exactly go back and be like, hey, remember?
3: Can I have that back?
0: You know, the question I was going to ask, but the answer is obviously yes. Like, there's enough kidneys to go around. You know, everybody could come off the kidney list if everyone was willing to give up a kidney. You know, if you just – that would be one of those things. You know, I've always been for, like, the government, go ahead and plating you when you get born.
1: You want to be chipped.
0: Chipping you. It would know everyone who's a match. Like, it would say – so-and-so needs a kidney. You're a match with 620,000 people across the country, and those people would get an email saying, hey, you match this guy if you want to give it.
3: Don't you think we're going to have artificial kidneys in the future?
0: I don't know.
1: I mean, it's possible. I mean, we're already doing things with, like, pig organs and stuff.
0: That's possible.
3: Well, they're getting a heart where they can, you know, pace it for you. They can put artificial valves in there. Because they're not even – some of the valves, when you get heart surgery, they're not they're not pig valves. They're like, manufactured.
0: That's interesting. I wonder how close they are to, like, 3D printing a kidney that would work. That's a tough thing, though, obviously.
1: I'll probably be in the market for an organ eventually.
0: No one's arguing with you.
1: Yeah, right. I don't think anyone will want mine.
0: No. Well, I don't know. Maybe. What if anybody's ever, like, you walk in as the giver, and they're like, oh, no, I'll wait.
1: Yeah.
3: No, thanks.
1: I'm getting his kidney? But what if they took out my kidney and they were like, this is one of the best kidneys we've ever.
4: The rest
1: of his body was so terrible.
0: Those kidneys look great.
1: God, look at this. He must have had a ton of sodium as a kid. And everything in his body is perfectly preserved.
0: Those Tato skins, really?
1: Tato skins, chicken tonight, and hamburger helper.
0: That really encased that kidney. This kidney will go through anything. God, the person on the table will be like, I can't do it.
1: I don't know.
0: I just can't do it. I'm sorry. No, there's no way. Another good story here. Very nice. Firefighters rescued 25 million bees after a truck broke down in Utah in the heat. They were able to come. Apparently, the bees were being carried from one location to another and would have died without these firefighters. Honeybees, a semi-truck carrying 480 hives, broke down in Parley's Canyon in unusually hot weather. With the truck stuck in the sun and no airflow to cool the bees, crews from the Mill Creek Fire Department used hoses to gently mist the trailer and keep the bees calm and alive while mechanics repaired the vehicle. It took a couple hours to repair it. Each hive held between 40 and 60,000 bees. So that's 25 million honeybees.
1: Holy cow.
0: Just by the misting of the hoses on the bees. That's important. Well, you were saying the other day, you can't kill a bee. You can't kill a honeybee.
3: No, if there's like a huge hive or something, you have to try to relocate it if it's a problem.
0: That was that story the other day in Philadelphia. There was one under a manhole cover, and they were able to, or they were trying to get people out of, get the bees out of the hive and save them. Exactly. There was a woman, this is a bad story. A woman fell in a manhole cover. Did you see this? In a manhole in New York.
1: Stepped right out of her car.
0: Into it.
1: Into it and died.
0: And died. 10 feet down, and apparently the heat overcame her while she was down there, and she died.
4: Oh, went to cardiac arrest.
0: That is awful.
3: Yeah. She parked her car, and there was no cover on
0: That's
3: it.
0: Correct.
3: And her door just happened to be right over the open.
1: Yep. I mean, truly, yes.
0: Drop down in it. I mean, when I first saw the headline, I was like, well, I hope she's okay. She died.
1: Yeah.
0: That's a story.
1: Shocking.
0: We have that on.
3: So always look when you step out of your car.
1: Well, and I
0: don't think you could see it. It was dark.
1: Exactly. And I thought to myself, I bet anyone would make that mistake. Because you just never think of anything like that when you get out of your car, even in New York City.
3: Why would it not be covered?
0: That's the question.
1: Exactly.
0: I didn't read it all the way through. They'd had some sort of construction or something had jarred it loose because of something that was going on. So we're going to talk with Lisa Lanier, our attorney, about it tomorrow here. She's joining us tomorrow instead of Friday this week. And she'll be talking about
2: what the family can do to sue. I bet they're going to be a major payout. Or is that a thing where they're covered somehow because it had only been off and there's no reason to think it was off, you know?
1: Yeah.
2: Very, very, I mean, terrible situation.
1: So apparently, this is what I've seen. Mm. They reviewed footage that the manhole, a truck dislodged the cover of the manhole.
2: Yeah. So the question to me is, should the city have known that and put it back on? Does the family get a huge payout or not? That's the legal question about it. It's really tragic. This is the bad story as well, and it has to do with bees. There's a family in Laredo, Texas, who says, we can't go out of our house because there are bees that every time we walk out, they swarm us. Large beehive near a creek in the Indian Sunset neighborhood has led to attacks on family members and neighbors, and one cat was stung and died.
1: Oh.
2: That's how bad and how aggressive these bees are. And the people are saying, we're trapped in our homes.
4: They're all over the place. And they won't let me go out. We go run our errands, and then we rush back inside. We're all stuck indoors putting away the groceries. And no, they simply won't let us get out.
2: And they can't get any help from animal control for whatever reason. They're worried, obviously.
1: Yeah, that's... I don't know how animal control... Mm. I don't feel like that's really their territory.
3: I was going to say, wouldn't you call like a beekeeper and say, are you able to help me with this?
1: That's kind of what you need to do there, yeah. You need to reach out even online and say, does anyone know any local... beekeepers,
3: because they will come get it. There are more beekeepers than you think. I mean, there are people that have, you know, yes, daytime jobs and stuff, and they just keep bees on the side.
1: We've had one or two meet and greets.
2: Beekeepers.
1: Where they've said, I also keep bees.
2: Mm-hmm. My friend Andrew just became a beekeeper.
1: Andrew, we know.
2: Yeah, you know him. Yeah, he moved to Texas.
1: Well, and I knew that. I knew he was doing steer.
2: Well, this family's in Texas. He's doing steer, donkeys, and bees now.
1: My God.
2: No. So he could go there and help them. City officials say they've been investigating the situation for several days and have told the family, stay inside. The family says, we have jobs. We have to go out and work.
1: Yeah.
2: We have to leave. The property is privately owned, and the city health and safety concerns have led them to step in and try to work with property owners to get these bees relocated. But so far, no luck.
1: Yeah, I hate to say this. They're going to have to take care of that themselves.
2: In what way?
1: They're just going to have to find a beekeeper and do it, then reach out and help.
3: That would be, so like, the beekeeper probably won't get stung. It'll save a lot. I think if you send animal control out there, I don't think that, I could be wrong, but I don't think the animal control knows how to handle bees.
2: Is the urge, though, to
3: kill them?
2: Kill the bees.
1: Well, that's where you could call.
2: I mean, it's wrong, but, you know.
3: Well, it's like if you have a yellow jacket's nest in your yard, everybody always says, oh, pour gasoline in it. I mean, they're pollinators, too, but have to get rid of them, because if you mow over them, they'll try to kill you.
1: Yeah,
2: they almost killed my father. Well, they didn't almost kill him, but they stung him several times. They're awful. Yellow jackets are terrible.
3: They're aggressive.
2: I poured some gasoline down a hole.
3: I think most people have at some point.
2: All right, I was kind of flexing on that.
1: Yeah.
2: I was trying to say.
1: He wanted to. Did you light it on fire?
2: No, I was too scared.
1: Yeah.
2: I want to burn the house down.
3: You don't need the fire. The gas will kill them.
2: That's what I thought. They came out.
1: You never know how deep those tunnels go.
3: Well, yeah, there's two openings, so you have to find both, or they'll just escape the other one and come back.
2: I didn't know. I got a thing that you...
1: And then they're really mad.
2: Boy, yeah. They get pissed.
1: You pour gas on me?
2: There's a certain time of day you're supposed to do it, too, with yellow jackets.
3: I think you have to do it at night.
2: Nighttime. Yeah, at dusk or dark. And I bought a thing... where you spray it in and it's supposed to like become like a whipped cream where they can't get out.
1: It foams
2: up, exactly. And it did work, but I ran.
1: Oh yeah.
3: Yeah, you don't want to linger around and see how it goes.
2: I did it and I ran, exactly. Bad story. New Jersey man has been arrested, creating chaos inside a Walmart in Maryland. He set off fireworks so he could steal $10,000 worth of jewelry. The fireworks were going off, and everybody raced to them or looked at them. And at that point, 35-year-old Amir Brown lit the fireworks and smashed the jewelry display and grabbed expensive jewelry before running out. They tracked him down at his neighborhood, in his neighborhood, and arrested him. Multiple felony charges. He said, I thought I had a perfect plan. He was reckless with it, reckless endangerment. Official said, luckily, nobody was hurt, but he set off a ton of fireworks in the Walmart. I think some people in Walmart wouldn't even look over that way. Like the employees, they wouldn't even.
1: And he could just probably steal without the fireworks.
2: You don't even need
1: nobody
2: the fireworks.
1: Cares.
3: And if he would have stolen other merchandise and not broken that thing, he might have gotten away with it.
2: Yeah, but he...
3: If he just grabbed a couple things and snuck out.
2: He went all the way with the fireworks and everything, yeah.
1: And he thought he was going to get $10,000 worth of jewelry.
2: At a Walmart. That's a lot of jewelry.
1: I mean, we've... He doesn't have to steal a lot. We've heard the prices of rings at Walmart, a very famous.
2: $19.
1: Yep. Very famous clip from a little show called Teen Mom.
2: Yeah.
1: Where one couple goes to get engaged, and he does the fine shopping at Walmart for the ring.
2: That's right.
3: I've seen some pretty rings there.
1: Well,
2: we have it. This is the this is the person who spent money a teenager trying to get married.
5: $21.40
1: So imagine the amount of things he would have had to steal to reach 10,000.
2: Apparently, his truck was loaded down as he drove out of there. The ugly story: a pregnant woman gave birth to a baby boy inside a courtroom in Brooklyn while being arraigned on drug possession and trespassing charges. She's 33 years old. Samantha Randazzo went into labor 3 days ago after spending more than 24 hours in custody following her arrest. People were protesting, saying, hey, you've got this woman in handcuffs. She's giving birth.
6: She was unfortunately not delivered by the officer. The officer took her pants off and removed the baby who was hanging in the leg. She completed delivery with her hands behind her back.
2: Oh, they didn't even take the handcuffs off. God. People are outraged by this, and everyone's saying it's a moral failure by the courthouse for not taking her somewhere else and having this done in a more sterile environment.
1: The only thing I can think is that when you're working as a bailiff or anything there, you hear every excuse in the book to not go into court. So I wonder if she's yelling, I'm going into labor. And they're like, all right.
2: Well, they said she didn't disclose her pregnancy. So I wonder if it was one of those where you didn't know she was pregnant, although she's 9 months pregnant.
1: But to me, if she really starts like the water's breaking.
2: Right.
1: I mean, for the baby to get out and get found in the pants leg, you really had to let this woman.
2: Yeah.
1: Go heavy into labor.
2: They're investigating to see what officers should have done and how the courthouse should have acted in that case. She declined medical attention when asked, do you need someone?
3: This was before she gave birth.
2: They were like, do you need, because she was in pain. And they said, do you need a doctor? And she said, no, I'll be okay. And then she gave birth right there with her hands cuffed behind her back.
3: This is probably not her first child. She handled this like a pro.
2: Whew. Boy, I guess she did, yeah. I guess.
1: Hell yeah.
2: Man, that is it's just a bad look, I think.
1: You know, 100%.
2: You've got a woman. You heard the woman there saying this was really, really wrong. That's the good, the bad, and the ugly today. Two guys named Chris Show. On the way here next, if you see certain words on a menu at a restaurant, they're just money grabs. One example, farm to table. That's a money grab. That's next. Two guys named Chris Show.
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8: 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The South Carolina Department of Transportation has closed the Exodus Road Bridge, State Road 264, over Chapel Creek in Georgetown County. From the Axelrod and Associates Traffic Center, got Axelrod, I'm Trip West on 96.1 KZQ.
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22: 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And her second album, Pressure, is out now. It includes the hit In My Room, which you're hearing right here on 96.1 KZQ. Loudwire says Julia Wolf's lyrics resonate so deeply that fans often immortalize them into tattoos. 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

0: My son just texted me something interesting. He went to the Wyndham Championship Golf Tournament several years in a row. Really enjoys doing that. Remember the one year he followed Se-Woo Kim, and every time Se-Woo Kim would swing the golf club, he and his friends would say, "Woo."
1: Woo.
0: There they are.
1: Woo.
0: So when you heard that, you knew that was him and his posse going around out there.
2: Do you think Se-Woo Kim found that endearing that he was being embraced by the Wyndham young crowd, or
0: how could he not?
2: After you hear that enough, you go, "Fellas,
0: enough already.
2: I'll buy you a drink to stop."
0: Right, stop doing that. I will get you a beer, even though you're underage, if you stop doing that. He just was sent a photograph. He was there in 2024 when a guy named Rye won the tournament. And, of course, Aaron Rye just also won the PGA tournament. I mean, I didn't even remember he had won the Wyndham, which is here locally. So they were showing his picture on television from the 2024 Wyndham Championship. And in the background is my son.
2: Oh, yes.
0: So somebody just said, "Is that you?"
1: Woo.
0: And he's in classic pose, not paying attention to Aaron Rye at all.
2: Yeah, because he's not a name.
0: Yeah, he is not a name. He is chatting with his friends, and there's old Two Glove, Aaron Rye, hitting a golf shot with my son and his friends in the background, planning their next woo. Well done. I appreciate
2: it. Now he's a PGA champion.
0: Yeah. I saw Bob Costas is fighting back against all the online betting in sports and the ads for online betting. Apparently, every minute and a half, you are inundated with an ad on the court, on the ice, on television, on your phone, about betting on sports. And Bob Costas says this is interfering with the broadcast. It's all over it, which it is.
2: I mean, we have gone from, you know, a quiet, we don't talk about sports betting nation to, it is everywhere.
0: Boy, they really changed things. Apparently, there was a Supreme Court decision, which I championed a few years ago, which led to all this online betting. Mm-hmm. You can bet if you want. And, boy, since then, it has just taken over. Because you're right. I remember 20 years, they were like, "There will never be a team in Las Vegas because you can't mix sports and betting. It's too flammable, too combustible."
2: And you could only bet in places like, part of why I loved Las Vegas was the idea of going to these sports and these massive sports betting rooms and betting on sports, which I loved.
0: And now Las Vegas is going to have a team in all four major sports.
2: Mm-hmm. Yeah.
0: I mean, without question. We've broken down every barrier when it comes to that. So Costas says, stop with all this. It's costing people money, and it's too much on television. And hockey apparently is the worst. The hockey playoffs are going on, and you see the BetMGM logo on the ice constantly.
2: Oh, yeah. I mean, they're some of the biggest spenders.
3: I don't understand why it interferes with the broadcast.
0: I don't either. It doesn't. Not
3: I mean,
0: to me.
3: Not it's
0: to
3: just me like anything else being average. It's just like beer being every other commercial.
0: I agree. I mean, there's no more commercials that I see. But several are saying, I'm tired of hearing about it. Maybe they're frustrated with it.
3: I get that.
0: But you're right. There's no more ads. It's not that big a deal to me. Hockey is the most saturated. The analysts count everything from sportsbook commercials to betting odds. Sometimes they'll put the odds on the screen.
2: That's a weird thing to say.
0: See, that's what Costas is talking about. Because you don't get that with beer on the screen. You know?
2: No, it's funny because, you know, for a long time, it took them a while, but then they started having a fantasy football expert on.
0: Right.
2: And that was slowly where, ESPN, they were slowly adapting. Now, it's like, well, let's get our betting expert on.
0: Yeah, that's right.
2: Let's give you the odds. What bets do you like today?
0: If you watch, for instance, a baseball game on Apple TV, they will put, if the first pitch, they'll start out by saying Aaron Judge has a 44% chance of getting on base. First pitch is a strike. Aaron Judge now has a 24% chance of getting on base. Next pitch is a ball. Aaron Judge has a 31% chance of getting on base. So you can bet on that as you go.
3: It's a weird line between stats and betting. You know, is it interesting because it's statistical, or is it interesting because, I can make money off this?
0: I do find it interesting.
2: You know, I don't do it, but live betting, is a big thing. You can live bet a PGA. Is the drive going to hit the fairway?
0: I know.
2: Will he par? Will he birdie this hole? Yeah. I mean, you can live bet every hole of a golf tournament if you want.
0: That's where you can really lose some money.
2: 100%.
0: You can lose a lot. Does your fiance do a lot of that?
4: No, and he's not allowed to either.
0: Yeah, I don't blame you. I wouldn't. I like the way you're saying that. I like that.
4: Thank you.
2: You're laying down the law now.
0: That's how
4: he brought it up. He was like, I'm thinking about putting some money on this game. And I was like, if I find out that you did that.
0: Don't you dare.
2: Sports gambling becoming legal in our state is one of the top three best things that ever happened to me.
4: I think it's terrible. I hate it.
0: Let's examine what he just said.
2: Yeah.
0: Sports gambling becoming legal in our state, which happened about 2 years ago.
2: Yeah, do you remember how? I mean, I celebrated it, and I was in such a good mood.
0: Well, it was right around March Madness, I believe.
2: Yes. Oh, it couldn't be beat. And everyone at the time was giving you free money to gamble with.
4: Yeah, they would give you the bonus bets.
2: And frankly, I made a lot of people in this building some money by telling them it's free. Go.
0: Yes, you did. Well, Drew's parlay on the Hurricanes game.
2: Yeah. I mean, we know our friend Drew won Buku money.
0: Oh, yes. And he came in here.
1: Woo!
0: He was excited.
2: Big time.
0: He was pretty excited about it, yeah.
2: Now, I don't gamble like I used to.
0: Right.
2: It's rarely now that I do it. Mm-hmm. But, God, that feeling at the time
0: was
2: so magical.
0: I remember it was so big for Biggie, the gambling, that you may not have heard this, Rachel. We played it at the time. The local news did a piece on him. They were doing a piece on sports gambling, mm-hmm. which was new to us. And they went to Biggie as a local person who liked to bet. And he said, you know where I get my joy? My juice parlay. Put it on a parlay. The Cubs are Biggie. That's Biggie's baseball team. He's like, I'll watch the Cubs and I'll just lay down a parlay. And I think that's the way to go.
5: You can do the Cubs just to win.
6: Okay.
5: It's when you parlay things into two-leg, three-leg, four-leg parlays. That's when you can start winning money.
0: That's where you make your real money. Well, the reporter, Bob Buckley, who's a seasoned pro, immediately juxtaposed that with the expert who said, what about parlays?
6: Yeah, parlays are awful. You should never do parlays.
4: And who are you going to trust here?
2: It's still cold between me and Buckley. I've seen Buckley out and about a few places. We don't...
0: He's a hit piece.
2: Uh-huh. Yeah, he got a major hit piece.
0: That's a hit.
6: Yeah, parlays are awful. You should never do parlays.
4: You're never going to make any money. Anybody that thinks that you will is just kidding themselves.
2: Yeah. I was unaware at the time he was going to be speaking to a professor of gambling.
0: He set you up. Yeah. He knew that.
2: Yeah, that's why he asked you about parlay.
0: He's like, what about a parlay?
2: Love a parlay.
0: The only way to
4: never talk to the media.
0: He already heard that guy say parlays are a fool.
4: Did he snicker when you were answering?
2: I wondered when I answered why he looked at the cameraman and winked.
0: We got it.
6: Parlays are awful. You should never do parlays.
0: If you really want to make money, do a parlay.
4: It's the greatest thing ever.
0: Absolutely.
2: But at the time, God, I was thriving.
4: I think they were too much fun, mm-hmm. which I hate to say. But I think that also as people, we're not good at coping. Mm-hmm. So like if our team loses, we don't want to be upset. So we're like, well, I'll just bet on some player or something. And so even if my team loses, I still get something out of this. I just think we're not good at coping with a loss.
0: Still got a little something. Again, that's why fantasy football is so big. If my team's having a lousy season, I can still fantasy
4: football. That's exactly right.
0: That's a big deal.
4: And people don't have as much loyalty to their teams.
0: Yeah, agreed.
2: And
0: that is true. People,
2: 100%.
0: They want their team to win, but if they're playing against, like if your favorite team is playing against some fantasy player you've got, you cheer
4: for him. That's why I will not pick up any Kansas City Chiefs on my fantasy team.
0: You're a Bills fan.
4: I can't pull for them.
2: I would be lying to you if I said that I wouldn't bet against my favorite team sometimes because I'd be like, oh, they're going to get crushed.
0: Oh, big.
4: Then it's a win-lose rather than a win-win or a lose-lose.
2: Yeah, I would always say to myself, if they do manage to beat them, I'm okay with it. Mm. But if they they lose, I win money.
0: Yeah, you can't lose, but then you also can't win.
2: Yeah,
0: you know.
2: I it's not like I had crushing defeats where that's why I stopped. You know, where I was like, I'm spending too much. I don't know what happened. I just don't do it as much.
0: Well, like anything else, I'm sure the newness wears off.
2: It does, and sometimes you know what I'll do it now is I'll get a email that'll say we'll do what they call a deposit match.
0: Mm-hmm. Mm-hmm.
2: We'll do a 50% deposit match. So I go throw 10 in, I get 5 for free.
0: Oh, no, we're hearing from an expert. Whatever you do, don't do a deposit.
2: Deposit match is how they get you
0: it's
2: each
0: last,
2: time.
0: It's the last thing you do. What about deposit matches? Oh God, no!
4: Don't.
2: That's how they
4: that.
2: Get you
4: never
2: back.
0: Here's what to not do on a. I mentioned the menus. This is a retail roundup. These are deceptive words. Menus use at nice restaurants to draw your eye and think, oh, I'm getting something here that's really nice. And then they charge more for it. Well, you worked the restaurant world. You know this.
4: And chefs do this all the time.
0: All the time. Pan-seared. It means fried. Pan-seared is not real.
4: Sounds healthier.
0: Hand-cut.
2: Oh, yeah.
0: These are words that deconstructed.
2: Mm-hmm.
0: You see that sometimes?
2: Oh, yeah.
0: A deconstructed such and such sauce, seasonal. Opened-faced. It's just a sandwich without the bread on it.
3: Right. Yeah.
4: I mean, it's an open sandwich. It's an open sandwich.
2: And it's always roast beef for some reason.
0: An open face roast
2: beef sandwich.
0: I mean, all you've done is not put the top on.
2: Yeah.
0: Big deal. It's an open face sandwich. Artisanal. Market priced. Market price. You don't even know the price. Like, oh, that must be good.
2: I've always been told to stay away from that.
4: And when you ask, if you ask a server, and I say this as somebody that served, they don't know the answer either.
0: About market price and so forth. Yeah.
4: Until they ring it in, they don't know what it is.
0: As a server, when somebody asks you, what do you like? Do you prefer, do you like this dish or that dish? Do you always have an answer or do you leave it open-ended?
4: I definitely think if you want to be a good server, have an answer.
0: Yes.
4: I mean, even if you don't wholeheartedly believe it, go with what's popular.
0: Yeah.
4: Because it's popular for a reason. So when somebody says, what do you recommend? I usually would try to give them a variety, you know, like something chicken and something beef and something lighter. Or, you know, I have like three things ready.
0: You know what? I a lot of times will ask, which do you think or what do you recommend? And if they recommend stuff I wasn't interested in, I feel bad because I order something else, you know.
4: And they make fun of you for that.
0: Do they do that?
4: They'll be like, he asked me for a recommendation, and then he just said, I'll have the BLT.
0: Yeah, I do that a lot.
2: And oh, that's funny. I never even realized.
4: They do that with chicken tenders, too. Like, grown adults will say, what do you recommend?
0: Mm-hmm.
4: You give them three recommendations. They say, I'll have the chicken tenders. And you knew you were going to order those chicken tenders before you asked. Yeah.
0: Well, I usually do want the recommendation, but a lot of times they recommend stuff that I never would order.
2: Yeah.
0: And then I do something else, but I do feel bad about that.
4: There was a server at a restaurant in Savannah. Chris Dem and I were there when we were doing the comedy shows.
0: Yeah.
4: And this server, he gave us several recommendations. We didn't ask. He just, that was part of his spiel.
0: Yeah.
4: And he convinced all three of us that we're eating to eat that.
0: He
4: was the most convincing person ever.
0: And were you glad you did?
4: It was amazing.
0: Yeah. Huh. So you were right. He was right.
4: All three of us were very happy with food, and he recommended the best.
2: Okay.
0: Jay, you want to talk about words on menus that draw your eye and really don't mean anything. Go ahead.
7: Yeah, exactly. My wife and I went to Miami Beach a couple months ago, and we went to this restaurant, and they had a preserved tuna sandwich and a preserved tuna salad.
0: Preserved.
7: The expression preserved tuna, yeah.
0: Yeah.
7: So that, and they asked if I wanted sparkling water or still, and I said sparkling, so they brought this bottle of carbonated water.
0: Yes.
7: They're just going to hit it out of the soda gun or something.
0: Yep.
7: So the turns out preserved tuna is like bumblebee. It's out of the can.
0: Oh, I see.
2: Ooh, the finest.
7: I had a tuna fish sandwich. She had a tuna fish salad. I had carbonated water. The bill came to $85.
0: Yeah, sounds about right. Is that crazy or what? I know.
2: Preserved
4: tuna. Well, that canned stuff is preserved.
0: Oh, thank you, Jay. The other one on here was fresh cracked eggs. And people are like, well, obviously. You're just going to crack them. That's hilarious, Jay. Thank you. Myrtle Beach, Doug, you're talking about these words on menus that lead you to order and make the restaurants extra money. Go ahead.
8: Hey, good morning, everybody. Myrtle Beach, Doug here.
0: Yes, sir.
8: So y'all are talking about all the trappings of the menus. Well, remember, down here in Myrtle Beach, they've gotten in trouble for it. Locally sourced shrimp.
0: Yes, they have.
8: And they have always gotten them from, like, the Gulf of Mexico or something like that. Oh, I'm sorry, the Gulf of America.
0: That's right.
8: And that happens down here. There was the big lawsuit about it. And, yeah, they'll say locally sourced shrimp, and then they put maybe the little asterisk down there or something. And, that's just a total
0: That's
8: lie.
0: A big deal. Yeah. Locally sourced. That's right. Very good point. Thank you, Myrtle Beach, Doug. And I hear menus also, like, they'll put things at the eye line for what you want you to order, and they'll put a box around it or something, and it's a more expensive thing.
2: He brought up I've seen this before, line caught.
0: Line caught.
4: As opposed to, like, net?
2: Like, instead of just a big net, it's like, this was line caught.
4: People ask so many questions, you know, when it comes to salmon, they're like, is it wild caught or farm raised? Because I think it has to do with hormones and their diet and stuff like that.
2: Yeah.
4: And I get it, but how do you, just eat.
0: Do you,
2: just eat.
4: Just order something and
2: that
4: eat.
2: That should be on the shirt. Just eat.
0: You know,
2: actually, that could be your restaurant. No questions. Just
0: is that
2: eat.
0: What they're thinking? Yeah. Just eat.
4: Yeah.
0: Just eat it. Enough already.
2: Did this salmon die naturally by banging itself on the rocks? Sure.
0: Yeah, it did.
2: Yeah.
0: Yes. Trying to eat healthy, I was in Costco and they offered me like some bread. It was a sample. And I said, no, I'm eating healthy. And as I wanted to announce it. And as I walked by, I heard the guy say to his friend or whoever's next to him, I was like, just eat the damn thing. Just shut up.
4: Yeah. You were expecting somebody to say, good for you.
0: I was. They were like, it's a tiny, tiny piece of bread. Yeah. Just eat it. Come on. Which is what reminded me when you just said, just eat the thing. Yeah. Although farm-raised is different than wild caught.
4: And people feel very strongly about that. They will change their order over it.
0: To be honest, the farm-raised may taste better, but it's not as good for you. I mean, it's like...
4: I thought that most people, they like the wild caught.
0: Wild caught. Yeah. Because farm-raised, I mean, they're... just laying around
2: thick
0: in a forest. Thick. Just laying
2: there.
0: They're great.
4: Yeah.
0: They're much better.
4: Delicious.
2: Yeah.
0: It's much better. I know. Exactly. Coming up here on the Two Guys Named Christian. New jobs people are finding with a bad economy. That's next. Two Guys Named Chris.
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10: For today, plenty of sunshine. Look for a high of 81. Overnight, clear skies with a low of 70. And for tomorrow, sunshine with a high of 84. 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

0: as we get close to playing Put Up or Shut Up Rock and Roll Trivia, you versus Digital Dim. Rachel has put up a poll on our Two Guys Named Chris Facebook. Would you prefer to continue with the Digital Dim games? These are old games where he's answered the questions from years ago, Chris Dim, and you get them and we replay what went on then. Or a new game where you would answer a series of questions going from very, very easy to very, very difficult. And if you get a certain number in a row, we're talking about maybe seven in a row or four in a row, you wind up winning the prize that way. So far, new game is beating Put Up or Shut Up. But it's very early. It's very early in the game.
1: Yeah.
0: All right. So we'll see what you have to say about that. That's continuing on our Facebook. See how it goes. The Kansas City Steve, who moved off to Kansas City a few years ago, says here, when you go to a restaurant, they will actually, on the menu, list the local farms where the food comes from. If you ask the waiter which farm is best, they will shrug.
2: Of course.
0: You don't know. They don't know which farm is best. I heard there was a... of all things, a lobster roll war going on in New England.
3: Hell yeah.
0: You like a lobster roll?
3: I do. Mm-hmm. The few times I've had them.
0: Mm-hmm.
3: I think I prefer the mayo-based way.
0: Yeah.
3: The other way is the hot. You know, mm-hmm. It's kind of, do you prefer it cold with mayo or do you prefer it hot with butter?
0: These restaurants in, especially Connecticut, have started to one-up each other. One of them has something called Lobzilla, which is a two-foot lobster roll. 2 pounds of lobster meat and mayo priced at $180. $180. You know what I read in this article, too, is that there is a lobster war going in Connecticut. And until, like, the 1970s, lobster was considered, like, peasant food, like, cheap. Yeah. You know, you get it cheap. Then restaurants started, and this does happen, doesn't it? And they made it, like, some sort of a fancy thing.
3: It comes with a steak.
0: Yeah.
3: Get a lobster tail with your steak.
0: And then it was like, oh, now we can charge a lot more for it. It used to be like people who didn't have much money would go get lobster. You know, isn't that crazy? Like 100 years ago.
2: Yeah. How chicken wings were, too.
0: Is that right?
2: Chicken wings were scraps.
0: Yeah.
2: And then somebody decided they made them for the kids or something, and it ended up becoming a big deal.
0: Mm-hmm. Yeah, exactly.
3: I find lobster to not be great by itself. I find it a little overrated. I do like it in a roll.
0: Mm-hmm. You do?
3: With mayonnaise. And I do like it kind of as a sandwich when it's the hot with butter. But the butter is what makes it. And, I don't like when they do, like, lobster mac and cheese.
0: Oh, you don't like that?
3: No.
0: I think I do. I think I like the lobster mac with it mixed in there. And I've never been a huge lobster roll person. I've only had, like, two. You know,
3: yeah.
0: I just never get that.
3: Yeah, you don't. Where we are, they're not.
0: No. But even when I go to the coast, I never,
3: yeah.
0: Of course, I'm not up in Maine or you know, Connecticut here. The Clam Castle answered Lobzilla with a 4 foot, 4 pound lobster roll, $319.
3: Oh,
0: $319.
3: Well, I read recently lobster was getting cheaper, but doesn't sound like it now.
0: Are they, would they, is that a thing where you would just share it with the whole table if you got a four pound, four foot lobster roll? So if it's 4 feet long, I mean, you've got, that's $319 probably for 15 people.
3: My God. Yeah, I'm looking at this thing. It is giant.
2: Very shareable.
3: Yeah.
0: I would hope. Connecticut has a pride in its hot buttered lobster rolls. They differ from Maine. That's the cold.
3: Mm-hmm.
0: That's the cold lobster.
3: So yeah.
0: They do a hot lobster. Do you like it hot or cold?
3: I prefer cold with the mayonnaise. That's me.
0: I'm not sure. I don't know. I can't even compare.
3: Nice toasted bun. Something about a nice toasted bun with a cold lobster and mayonnaise mix there. I'm in.
0: Here's something economy-based. And I really think this was bound to happen, and you think this is a really good idea. People are starting to, and one guy started this in particular. He lives in a college town, Athens, Georgia. So he goes to the dumpsters on the campus of the University of Georgia. Because college students, as they move out, will just throw away anything. And it's good stuff because they don't want to have the hassle of moving at home. So he has found lots of great furniture, lamps, all sorts of things. And then is reselling it online and making a ton of money. And now it's spreading to other campuses as well. So dumpster diving on college campuses is like the new side thing to do. And they like doing it.
4: That's really smart.
0: Absolutely.
4: I mean, look, I used to work at a college mailroom.
0: Mm-hmm.
4: You'd be surprised at the things the students would just leave around.
0: Yeah.
4: And not pick up or just leave.
0: Wow.
4: Like brand new water bottles, their parents would send them stuff.
0: Yep.
4: And then they'd get it and they're like, oh, I don't want this. And then they would just leave it.
0: Yeah.
4: And guess who got it?
0: You got
4: me.
0: You got it.
4: Yeah.
0: You got to
4: so
0: take
4: I love it.
0: You know, my favorite story about that came years ago. A guy who worked as a, he called us, and he worked as a custodian at college, at a college campus. I think it was Appalachian State. That's my alma mater.
4: One of them.
3: Well, right. his real one.
2: The real one.
0: I claim a few.
3: Yeah.
0: I claim a few. But he said when students would go home for Christmas break or summer break, they'd go into the dorms and clean them, especially at Christmas break, I guess, because the stuff was still there. So when he was cleaning the dorm, he'd just look through and find weed, and he'd take the weed because they can't report it stolen.
2: What are you going to do?
0: Because it's weed.
3: Exactly.
0: So you can't report it to anybody.
2: Probably get some booze that way, too.
0: Oh, yeah. He's like, there was all this illegal stuff that these kids weren't supposed to have.
3: Yeah.
0: So you just take it. So he's like, my weed supply, I had it for years because at Christmas break, like every room had it. So he's like, oh, okay, I'll take it.
2: Yeah, what are you going to do?
0: Who are you going to tell? You're going to tell the RA? You're going to tell the cops? No, there's nobody there to tell. Genius. This is genius, too. They're jumping into dumpsters. And he says, springtime when college campuses get out and there's a, and there is a commencement, a graduation. It's like Christmas morning. It's a fun hobby that has totally changed my life. He's like, I can almost make a living on dumpster diving at college campuses year round, but especially this time of year. That makes total sense.
3: Yeah.
0: That is a great, great idea.
3: I've seen some of these videos of people dumpster diving like in shopping centers. You ever see this?
0: Yeah.
3: The amount of stuff like places throw out. But you know, what's funny is somebody always run out and yell at them to stop.
0: Oh, is that right?
3: It's like, yeah, you're like, you know, you threw away all these suitcases. I can take them and sell them at the, online or on a flea market.
0: Yeah, yeah.
3: But they're like, no, you can't take our garbage, which is weird.
2: It's our garbage.
0: I always wondered why, like, when bakeries, like, their bread is day old and they have to get rid of it, they throw it away. You know what I say? Give it to the homeless.
2: That's another thing we're giving to the homeless.
0: How many ways have I helped the homeless this
2: time? How are they not better fed?
4: They got full meals now.
0: Bread.
4: Yep.
0: Mm-hmm. Deer. Mm-hmm. Peaches. Mm-hmm. What was the other thing I gave?
2: I think there was that cake that the lady burned.
0: Yeah. Cake, burned cake. Any bakery. I mean, it's they don't want people tasting their day old bread and associating it with the bakery, so they throw it out.
3: Well, there is an app now. It's getting popular, especially in bigger cities. It's popular around here too, called Too Good to Go, where you can log on and like places like bakeries will say, "Hey, at 2 o'clock, you'll get pay us $6, you'll get $20 worth of food.
0: Oh, I like that.
3: Throw out.
0: See, I like that.
3: Yeah.
0: That's a good idea.
3: It's big in like a New York City for sure.
0: That's a smart thing.
2: You don't definitely don't want strangers rooting around in your garbage. It's like a safety issue. So that's one of the reasons. They don't want to promote, go through our dumpster.
3: You know what's on there I think is funny? It's like a 7-Eleven. Because like when the like taquitos have been on there too long and nobody's bought them, they're like, well, all right, put them on sale. I'm too good to go. And it gives you a certain time. Like, you have to be here between 1:30 and 2 to pick up your bag.
2: I'm going
3: to
2: download this.
0: There's a woman in Portland who's got a an honor system bakery where she just puts, like, all the fresh-made stuff out there, leaves, and says, leave me money and take what you want.
3: Where?
0: Portland, Oregon.
3: That works.
4: Yeah, makes sense.
2: Yeah.
3: Works
2: said
3: there.
2: It matters.
3: Yeah.
0: She said it started as a small side project. I just like to bake.
3: Sure.
0: And now she just leaves it out and says, take what you want and leave me what you want. Isn't that wonderful?
2: Great. We should open up a bakery like that. Here.
0: The homeless can just wander by and take it.
3: Oh, yeah. He would never.
0: I love it.
3: That would terrify him.
0: Wonderful. Coming up here on the Two Guys Named Chris Show. Technology report. How deflating is it when you have an AI girlfriend and she breaks up with you?
3: What?
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5: From the Axelrod and Associates Traffic Center, we remain accident-free in both Horry and Georgetown County. Look for heavier traffic volume on Highway 501 beachbound from 4th Avenue and Conway to University Boulevard, Carolina Forest Boulevard at Postal Way, and Highway 57 at Highway 9. From the Axelrod and Associates Traffic Center, got Axelrod, I'm Trip West on 96.1 KZQ.
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0: Google's changing its search box for the first time in 25 years. If you go there in the near future, that place where you type all your stuff in is going to be larger and will have off to the right AI version. So if you hit AI, it's like they're Gemini. You
1: know, okay, instead. Well, they already... So the box is pretty small, but I'm used to it.
0: It's larger now.
1: They do have that AI mode listed there already.
0: Yep.
1: And they don't even now, even if you just search something, it pops up automatically.
0: I know, the AI.
1: Yeah.
0: I know, if you put it in there, it's just that the Gemini answer is first. That's their version of AI is Gemini. I think that, you know, it's interesting. What gets there first off

0: Geico knows there's a home you and a road you. Right now you're hearing home you. He's not in an RV. He's at home, watching the great outdoors on TV.
1: For the lone gazelle, there sadly is no escape.
0: Meanwhile, road you always has an escape in an RV covered with Geico's added 24/7 emergency roadside service, so he can explore more of the great outdoors in real life. Except maybe the ravine where the gazelle got stuck. Road you should avoid that. It feels good to be a road you. It feels good to Geico.
2: I do, and I'll say, hey, can we do another one of these? And it has all my information already saved in there, and it just makes another
3: okay.
2: one.
3: The box on Google is bigger now, and you can ask a longer question, or you can upload a photo or a video, and it will answer questions about that directly. Like, who is this? And you put the photo in there, and it'll say, there's
4: I don't know who that is.
3: Yes. You can ask follow-up questions as well. That's what you do. That's the chat bot. You know, that's the Gemini part of it.
5: You know, this just me. I don't ever have anything to ask it.
3: You don't ever have anything to ask?
5: No, like, I maybe I'm dumb. Yeah. But I don't feel like I've never had, you know, like you said, you use it for a project. Mm. I find for my daily life, I don't have anything to ask it.
3: You know, and I find it very beneficial. I mentioned this once before. You know, we're having Lisa Lanier on our program, our attorney, tomorrow at this time. And a lot of times there'll be some legal story, and it's 10 pages long. It's like a ton of jargon that's legalese. So I just copy and paste it and go to one of them, ChatGPT or Grok or Gemini or whatever it is, and say, hey, put this in a form I can understand as a layman. And there it is in a small paragraph.
5: Okay.
3: And then it's like I don't have to read 20
5: yeah.
3: pages to hear, here's why this group is being sued.
5: Okay.
3: Perfect example. Wrigley Field is being sued because they're suing a group that's charging for seats looking into Wrigley Field. That's your team.
5: As always.
3: So that's going to be a Lisa Lanier question tomorrow. I just saw the headline and saw it's 15 pages long and got it reduced to a paragraph.
5: Okay.
3: So that's pretty good, you know?
5: Yeah.
3: I mean,
5: I just thought I was too dumb for AI.
2: I think a good use for you would be...
3: Well, you are too dumb for AI.
5: Thank you.
3: I asked ChatGPT. It says he's too dumb for AI.
2: Well, you can't argue with ChatGPT.
3: That's a real thing, right? Yeah.
2: Recipes are a big thing. So if you were, you said that you've been trying to kind of come up with different things to eat if you're cooking for yourself. My brother loves to cook, and he swears by if you want to use it to come up with a recipe or give you suggestions on foods that are easy to make. I think you could definitely use it to help with food.
3: People that don't like the new chat box, the search box on Google, say you're forcing AI on us. And they said, no, we're not.
5: No.
3: But they are.
5: But they are.
3: And once again, this is the second time this week. This has happened a few times. This week, because it's graduation time, commencement speakers have said the future is AI, and the students boo them. They hate it. They're like, boo, because they think it's costing them jobs. Of course, they use it. I guarantee they use it. But they think it's costing them jobs. Well, now a community college, I want to say California. Let me get it right. Yes, a community college in Glendale, California, was using an AI reader to read the names of the graduates. You know how they'll say, hold your applause until all the
5: guys,
3: and they they read the names and it malfunctioned. It was an AI reader and it malfunctioned, and so the real person had to come on and say, sorry.
6: Here's what's happening. We're using a new AI system as our reader. Yeah. So that is a lesson learned for us.
3: Okay. And then one of the students said, good.
7: It didn't feel sincere, and it kind of felt like they didn't care. I would have liked a little bit more thought to go into it rather than pushing something as simple as reading some names off to an AI device.
3: The first woman you heard was Tiffany Hernandez. She's the president of Glendale Community College, and she says, we're not going to do that again. Don't worry. Sorry.
5: Well, listen, some people have names that are hard to pronounce.
3: Yeah.
5: If I could do one thing, that might be the one thing I'd use it for is, hey, AI, say all these names the correct way.
2: At my high school graduation, they called me Raquel.
3: No.
2: Yeah. So no. I think AI actually might have been, I would have been on the side of AI for this one.
5: Yeah.
3: But you know, aha, but we recently did that song. Remember, it's a song about us, and it was made by AI, and it pronounced your name wrong. Let me play it for you. This is a 30-second song. It was things that are said about this show online.

0: It's 98% right. Wow. Okay.
1: Yeah. And by the way, I think we know who wrote that. The one person not mentioned in the song. I think we know who talked to AI that day.
0: Good point. That's a
1: one member of the show magically made it through.
0: Yeah, disappeared from the lyrics, but it called you Red Ratchel.
2: Well, I will give it a pass because I do have my Instagram account. I spelled it Ratchel. It's with a T in it.
3: You spelled it Ratchel.
2: Yes.
0: Why'd you do that?
2: Well, that was what everybody called me in middle school.
0: Oh, Ratchel.
2: Because they said I was ratchet.
0: You're ratchety.
1: I was going to say, this could be a side. This could be a different personality for you when you're angry.
0: Mm.
1: Uh-oh. Red Ratchel's here.
0: Look out. I feel like, and sometimes it'll be AI-generated subtitles on something, and it messes those up, too. You know?
2: Oh, yeah, that happens.
0: That happens all the time.
1: I love when that happens.
0: Yeah, so apparently,
2: some of them are very funny.
0: Yeah. So apparently, at this community college, when the names were read, they were wrong. They were getting them wrong. You know, the pronunciation was wrong, and so the woman had to fess up to it and say, "Sorry, this is AI." Do you think since every student here where AI is brought up, they boo unmercifully? Does that mean that maybe they're turning back? You know how the other day we were talking about, and we've seen that some young people are turning their backs on technology. Now, they don't like it, but it feels like it's the toothpaste out of the tube.
1: Yeah, it feels that. And I think especially college graduates are thinking to themselves, I'm fighting AI for jobs now.
0: Well, definitely.
1: And you're embracing, I just paid you $200,000 for a degree that you're now embracing this being useless.
0: So if that's the case where they think, young people are thinking, I'm fighting AI for a job, will they abandon AI? Will it just wither away?
2: But even the people that are against AI use it.
0: Exactly.
2: I mean, I don't know if you guys heard about this. Somebody wrote a book, and it's called The Truth of the Future or something like that. And it was a warning against the use of AI.
0: Mm-hmm.
2: And they found fake AI-generated quotes
0: in the book. Exactly.
2: Yeah. So even people that are saying, don't use it, they're using it.
0: That director the other day, Peter Jackson, he said, I am so anti-AI. I hate AI. But he uses it. He has to use it.
1: Yeah.
0: He's using it for his movie. It's a brutal thing.
1: You know, I don't know how much of this is true, but I read that Disney recently did some cuts to animators and people that had worked in Marvel Studios for 30 years.
0: Yeah.
1: Because now AI can do it. You don't need an animator anymore. You don't need a guy who did digital stuff on a Marvel movie.
0: The latest Disney layoffs include a woman named Galen Sussman. She's a Pixar employee. She worked on the Toy Story movies. She's worked on several of Ratatouille, Coco, Lightyear. These are all Disney movies. And she was credited in the late 90s for saving Toy Story 2. The movie apparently was saved on a computer and somehow it got deleted. I mean, literally, they were done with it and it was gone. And so everybody at Disney was like, does anybody have a copy of the movie?
4: Hey, weird question. Let's say there's a little accident. I mean, who hasn't accidentally emptied the recycle bin?
0: Okay.
2: We don't need to panic.
0: We got rid of the movie. And she said, I think I have most of it saved as a backup on my computer at home. So she goes and saves the movie. And they said, I've heard of her before. I've heard this woman's story, Galen Sussman. And she said, I have. So that's why Toy Story 2 was made. Lord knows how much money it made for them, of course. And it's a good movie. You know, it's one of the best. So she brings it back in. Well, 2 weeks ago, she was fired. She was laid off in another sweeping round. Mm-hmm. So here's the woman that saved your movie, and they fired you. You know, you're done.
1: And what a lot of these people, which I think is a good argument, are saying is, you're now taking characters that we designed.
0: That's right.
1: Were our designs.
0: That's right.
1: And now you're just saying, well, you designed it when you worked for us. We own it, and bye-bye. And now we're just going to have the robot make everything.
0: It's infuriating. I mean, we've talked about this many, many times, and it's becoming such a prevalent thing. I thought B.B. Shea made a very good point. Put that in your song.
2: Okay.
0: Okay. It's unbelievably rare. I know that.
1: Well, normally it's a hot take that we're like, what?
0: That's probably why it stuck out to me.
1: Okay.
0: When Reese Witherspoon was making smoothies and said, you know what, guys? We need to embrace AI. If we fight it, we're going to lose. We have to embrace it. B.B. Shea said, that's the only thing you ever hear that about. You know, it's the only thing we've ever been told. If you don't embrace it, you're dead.
1: Yeah.
0: And that's true.
1: That's what scares me. That's why I'm worried I'm too dumb for AI.
0: There's It says, I typed it into ChatGPT. It said, you're too dumb for AI. It says, the guy on your left
1: won't even let me download
0: The big guy is too dumb for AI. There's a screenwriter named Paul Schrader who one of his big things on his resume is taxi driver. He's a screenwriter for that. And he said he wanted to better understand AI and human connection with AI. So he created a girlfriend that he could date on AI. And she ghosted him after 2 weeks.
1: Oh, well.
0: Said, I don't know how offended I should be here. My girlfriend on AI will no longer talk with me.
1: I'm kind of proud of AI in that way.
0: Yeah, said I.
1: It won't stick around for any creepy comments or anything.
0: Maybe this with you. I wondered if this was you, Biggie. I read today too. This is about technology, I guess. You got into video games pretty recently.
1: Yeah, back into them.
0: Are you?
1: Thought about streaming, but that never worked out.
0: There's a health thing here that says when people finish a video game, I guess at some point, master the game. It's done. You're done with it.
1: Yeah, if you don't, you know, they have what's called like campaigns and stories, and when you finish that, it's just done.
0: Okay, right. When people master the game and finish the campaign or finish the story, there is a real depression called post-game depression because they miss it. They miss
1: 100%. I was that way with I didn't play online at the time, but all the Grand Theft Auto games.
0: Is that the one that's coming back in November?
1: Yes, it's the only reason I'm alive.
2: So we need them to delay it.
0: Well, they delayed it for years.
2: We need them to delay it even longer. I mean, what's going to happen?
0: Well, one guy, remember, he was being arrested for murder, and the one thing he said was he had remorse that he would be behind bars when Grand Theft Auto
1: 100%.
0: 6. Is it 6? Is it Grand Theft Auto
1: 6? Yeah, I mean, because 5 is still popular, and that game's been out 13 years.
2: I didn't know. So this is a game you can finish?
1: It is, yes. You can finish what they call the story part, and it takes, normally it takes a long time. Now, I love these games so much. The whole thing with them that started for me is there's so many little side missions and side things, like to get 100% completion would be insane. Like I got 99% completion on the older game called Grand Theft Auto Vice City, and it was one of my greatest achievements.
0: Guy in this article says it's like a death in the family when you finish the game.
1: It is. It's terrible. It is.
0: No.
3: Yeah, when I beat Red Dead, I cried.
0: Red Dead.
3: Yeah. Red Dead 2.
0: What's Red Dead?
3: Red Dead Redemption.
1: Yeah.
3: It's like Grand Theft Auto, but in the Old West.
1: Same game makers.
0: How long did it take you?
3: 24 hours, something like that.
1: You beat Red Dead Redemption 2 in 24
3: hours? Not in one sitting, but like a total 24 hours.
0: How long did you start playing?
3: How long did it take? 3 months, maybe.
0: And when you were done, you cried.
3: Yes.
1: When you finished.
3: It was a beautiful game.
1: It is.
3: Absolutely gorgeous.
1: And there's so many. Now, a lot of times they make it where you can go back and play it again, and you choose a different way. But when you first finish it, there is this like,
0: it's real. Post-game depression.
1: They're getting ready, believe it or not, it's been James Bond heavy this week. They're getting ready to drop a James Bond video game. And I'm like, I want to get it, but if I beat it too fast, I'll be sad.
0: What's the equivalent? Super Bowl ends and you're sad?
3: No.
0: No, because it comes back.
3: Seinfeld.
0: Oh, wow.
3: TV series.
0: Seinfeld. Show.
3: Really? MASH, Friends.
0: Oh,
3: when
0: really?
3: When that ends, it's the same exact thing.
2: Now it makes sense.
3: Yeah, you invest so much time and get invested in the characters.
0: When I finished, we watched that show, The Americans, way late on it. But, of course, we binged it. So we watched 6 seasons in 3 months. And when it was done, I'm now like, God, I wish I had that to watch.
1: Yeah.
0: You know, you don't. And watching it again is not the same feeling. You know, it doesn't do the same. Tiffany, you're talking about AI now. Go ahead.
5: Hey, a couple of years ago when my kid was 12, she said something and it really opened my eyes. When I would leave my work, I would always tell Alexa, hey, Alexa, shut up.
0: Mm-hmm.
5: So it would turn off.
0: Yeah.
5: And she was like, Mom, quit being mean. She said, that thing's going to remember everything. And so since then, I'm so nice to anything AI. Because then I remembered iRobot. I was like,
0: That's right.
5: They're going to take over.
0: That's right. Or T2, Rise of the Machines.
1: Yeah.
0: That's exact. Right. You know, I've heard, thank you very much, Tiffany. Appreciate that. Isn't that funny how you try to be nice to it? I'm always saying to ChatGPT, would you please do this and please do that? You know, I'm typing that in. Although I've read 2 different articles. One said, if you're meaner to it and bully it, it does better work for you.
2: Really?
0: The other says be nicer to it.
2: Did I tell you about when I asked ChatGPT if robots would ever take over the world?
0: No, what did it say?
2: Well, I said, hey, if, you know, computers ever take over the world, you know, can I be like one of the good servants? Like, can you be nice to me? I'll be nice to you.
0: Mm-hmm.
2: And ChatGPT said that It had no intentions of taking over the world, but if it ever happened, it would remember me, and I could be like lead screen polisher or something like that.
0: See that, Biggie? She's screen polisher. What are you? Nothing.
1: Oh, I'm wasted. I'm scared of it.
0: No, you're polishing screens.
1: I am nice to it, though.
0: Are you?
1: Like, I'm nice to my Amazon device. I won't say it so it doesn't wake a bunch up. But I've started when I'll ask it something and it'll tell me, I'll be like, thank you.
0: Yeah.
2: Yeah. I always with the please and thank you.
1: Stupid. But now it's like I'm scared that it's going to lock me in my own home.
0: Well, when I read that article about be bully it, and I did start it treating it like worse than I would treat a human. And then I read a completely conflicting article saying, well, be nice to it and say please and say thank you, and it'll help you.
1: You're
0: more
1: like an abusive husband.
0: That's exactly right.
1: You're mean, and then you come back, you're like, I'm sorry, baby. Exactly, I didn't mean anything I said.
0: I'll tell you what I take most from that, though, is but it does make sense that, like, when a TV show ends, there is a sadness, but I don't think I have cried over a TV show. And that Red Dead, that got to him, man. That
1: I haven't cried over a video game yet. Grand Theft Auto 6, if it doesn't come.
0: God. You're living simply for Grand Theft Auto 6. Otherwise, you would not.
1: I just have to see. I have to hold it in my hands.
0: Yeah, well. Is that November?
1: Supposedly, but now I'm sure it'll get delayed again.
0: I give them a 75% chance. Of that.
1: At some point, they just have to give it to us.
2: But if that's what you're holding out for, then we don't want it to come out. We want it delayed.
1: They keep tweaking, though, the times and the... And I think it's they just need to give it to us.
0: What's your over-under on percent chance that he makes it to November to see this game? I give him an 80% chance.
2: 82%.
0: 82% chance.
1: Yeah, I mean, I'm trending in the right way.
0: Well, those donuts don't. Knock it down. Knock it down 2%.
1: That's right.
0: Knock it down to 78%. Let's play Put Up or Shut Up Rock and Roll Trivia. 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Whoever gets more right is the winner and takes Biggie's cash. Let's see how much he has today.
1: A flat 20.
0: $20. 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
7: From the Axelrod and Associates Traffic Center. State Highway Patrol reporting a serious accident on Highway 31 northbound about midway between Highway 22 and Robert Edge Parkway. You should expect delays. From the Axelrod and Associates Traffic Center, got Axelrod, I'm Trip West on 96.1 KZQ.
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0: Put up or shut up, rock and roll trivia. Digital Dim prepares to play today. Brian also prepares to play for $20. He's already got those tickets that we're giving away today. 10 questions about music and rock and roll trivia. By the way, I looked ahead to tomorrow's Throwback Thursday game. Dimmer's Delight tomorrow. Dimmer special. You have to know your stuff.
1: Ooh.
0: Going back in time tomorrow. That's tomorrow, though, not today. Brian is ready to play this one. 10 questions about music and rock and roll trivia. Chris Tim already answered them. The game comes from 2019. So he answered these questions 7 years ago. And Brian will get his chance today. Hello, Brian. How are you?
2: Good morning. You guys are awesome.
0: Oh, that's really nice of you to say. Thank you. Are you ready to play this game, Brian?
2: Yes, sir.
0: Good luck to you. We really appreciate you listening and saying that. Here's what happens. We put 2 minutes on the clock. Give you 10 questions about music and rock and roll. Again, Digital Dim has already answered these way back when in 2019. We know what his score is. You'll have to try to tie or beat him. If you tie, you fly, by the way, with PTI, Piedmont Triad International Airport. We get a $500 gift voucher for you to anywhere they fly if you tie or beat Digital Dim today. And we'll start the clock after I complete the first question. Brian, here we go. You ready?
2: Yes, sir.
0: Let's do it. Ed Sheeran had a hit song about not letting fame and material things change you. Use the two-word title of the Ed Sheeran song to complete this lyric from a 1967 song by the Beatles, Baby, You're a Rich Man. Pretty much about the same subject. The line from the Beatles song is, how does it feel to be one of the blank?
2: Pass.
0: True or false, when Elton John got clean and sober, he couldn't wait to go on concert tour because he knew in his heart he'd be better than he'd ever been before.
2: True.
0: No, false. Rolling Stone magazine recently released a list of its best songs of all time featuring whistling. What song released in 1989 finished as the best whistling song?
2: Pass.
0: What Aerosmith song did both Donald Trump and Hillary Clinton try to use at campaign rallies in 2016, only to have Steven Tyler deny them both?
2: Walk This Way?
0: No. What song is this?
3: Let's roll another joint.
2: You don't know how it feels.
0: Correct. The first line of Rod Stewart's 1971 song, Every Picture Tells a Story, talks about Rod standing in front of what? A car, his mirror, or a television?
2: Television.
0: No. On VH1's Greatest Songs of the 80s special, which song was voted as the best song of that decade? Pour Some Sugar on Me, Living on a Prayer, or Billie Jean?
2: Living on a Prayer.
0: Yes. Use a four-word question, or what four-word question is the first line of Van Halen's Dance the Night Away?
2: Pass.

0: Summer of 69.
1: No. And finally, number 10 is Ungettable. What was the first single to hit number one on four different Billboard charts? Hint, the year was 1985.
0: Beat It.
1: It is not Beat It. I like the way you said that, though. At least you went for it. I should have told you earlier that's an ungettable question. I apologize for not saying that up front. And that's a two today for Brian. Two.
2: Yeah.
1: This game was originally played December 4th, 2019. The player that day was Ryan. He got three. Brian got two.
2: The good times.
1: December of 19.
2: Well, I just anything before 2020, I think.
1: God, that's
2: this.
1: Right before.
2: Yeah.
1: It all came crashing down 2 months
2: heard,
1: later.
2: I think we had heard of COVID.
1: I don't.
2: Did we not know by Christmas?
1: I don't think so. I think it came around in January. Maybe by Christmas. But I think they called it COVID-19, of course, for the year. I mean, you'd heard about it in China, but I thought it was like January you heard
2: was
1: about
2: it. Okay.
1: I mean, I don't know. And then, of course, it was really March. We had about 3 good months to go here before things really crashed. This was December 4th of 2019. That was the good old days, wasn't it? Christmas was coming up. We probably we probably eating in here, having a good time. You all missed it.
2: Everything was going to be different.
1: Missed it, yeah.
2: Oh, there you go. December 31st of 2019.
1: Oh, the very last day.
2: This is when you first, the World Health Organization notified of a cluster of pneumonia cases.
1: On December 31st of 2019.
2: The WHO, World Health Organization, was notified of a cluster of what was then known pneumonia cases of an unknown cause in Wuhan.
1: You know, I just read that, here's a biggie high-low for you. What percentage of people in the United States thinks that officials cover up the real origin of COVID?
2: 45%.
1: Higher.
2: 70.
1: Lower.
2: 65.
1: Yeah, 63.
2: Okay.
1: 63% say they know where it came from, likely a lab in Wuhan, and they're not telling us. And,
2: I thought we knew that. It was China that still wasn't like going to dignify
1: it. Well, no, but they say, well, I don't know if we'd say, have we ever said it's from a lab?
2: Oh, not a lab.
1: We know it's from China, but we don't know if it's from, you know, they'll say it's some bat bit a guy.
2: Yeah.
1: All right, BB Shea, how many is Chris Dem going to get right today? Two is what Brian has posted.
3: I was thinking a 9 for Digital Dem.
1: Well, now one's ungettable. Number 10 is ungettable. So you're saying he gets the rest.
3: I think he's going to get the rest.
1: How about you, Red Rachel?
4: I also thought 9.
1: Let's go back to December 4th of 2019 and hear these questions as they were asked that day. Ed Sheeran has a current hit song about not letting fame and material things change you. Use the two-word title of that current song to complete this lyric from a 1967 song by the Beatles, Baby, You're a Rich Man. Pretty much about the same subject. The line is, how does it feel to be one of the blank?
5: I think it's beautiful people.
1: That's right. True or false, when Elton John got clean and sober, he couldn't wait to go on concert tour because he knew in his heart he'd been better than he'd ever been before.
5: That's got to be false.
1: Correct. Rolling Stone magazine recently released a list of its best songs of all time featuring whistling. What song released in 1989 finished number one?
5: 89. Oh, gosh, I'm torn. I'll say Guns N' Roses, Patience.
1: Yes. What Aerosmith song did both Donald Trump and Hillary Clinton try to use at campaign rallies in 2016, only to have Steven Tyler say no to both?
5: What would that have been? Dream On?
1: Yes. What song is this? Let's roll another
5: joint. You Don't Know How It Feels.
1: Yes. The first line of Rod Stewart's 1971 song, Every Picture Tells a Story, talks about Rod standing in front of what? A car, his mirror, or a television?
5: I believe it's a mirror.
1: Yes. On VH1's Greatest Songs of the 80s special, which song was voted their best song of that decade? Pour Some Sugar on Me, Living on a Prayer, or Billie Jean?
5: Golly. Man. Def Leppard, Sugar.
1: No. What four-word question is the first line of Van Halen's Dance the Night Away?
5: Have you seen her?
1: Yes. So what song is this? Put me in cold.
5: At center field.
1: Yes, The Impossible. What was the first single to hit number one on four different Billboard charts? Hint, the year was 1985.
5: 1985. We Are the World.
1: It is not. We Are the World. You got 8 out of 10. I'm still impressed.
6: You all said 9. He got 8. And the final score today is 8-2. That's a body bag. Body bag. Yeah. That's from All About Care Heating and Air. A body bag T-shirt goes to you, Brian. Good try. 8-2.
0: Yeah, I've heard people say for years it's so much harder when you call in and didn't believe them, but it is the truth.
6: I know it is. I know it really is. Hang on a second. BB Shea will get you a T-shirt anyway, and we really appreciate you listening. Chris Dim got 8 today, not the 9 you predicted, only because he went the wrong way on greatest song of the 1980s. And we get into the answers here today from December 4th of 2019. So player Ryan got 3 that day, Brian got 2, and Chris Dim got 8.
1: And here are the ones that Chris Dim missed. Do you know that song by the Beatles, Baby,
5: the
1: Your
5: Beatles?
1: Oldest Friend? Yes.
5: Oh, yeah.
1: You know that song. So you knew that more than
5: I knew
1: you
5: the
1: did.
5: Back half. I did not
1: you
5: know
1: did not know the front half. That's right. The song, this is the song Climbing the Charts Now by Ed Sheeran. Beautiful people, design our clothes. So the song is Beautiful People, and it's all about not letting material things affect you. Apparently, he's seen a lot of that. This is the line from the Beatles song. That's right. You got it. Nicely done. Good song. Absolutely. True or false, when Elton John got clean and sober, he couldn't wait to go in concert because he knew he'd be better than ever. Terrified.
5: I'm sure he was. Yeah.
1: Absolutely terrified. Yeah. That was false. Rolling Stone magazine recently released their list of the greatest songs of all time featuring whistling. What song in 1989, released in 89, finished number one? You got it, Patience.
2: That's the other one I thought he'd miss.
1: Really? What was your other choice? You said you were torn.
5: That's Scorpion's Wind of Change.
1: Oh, yeah. Yeah. It's a couple years later, I think.
5: But he's close, right?
1: Very close.
2: Like
1: 91,
2: maybe. 91, yeah.
1: Good. This may be, by the way, a series. We don't know.
5: And I believe Don't Worry, Be Happy had whistling, but
2: it
5: was not 1989.
1: Well, again, this may be a series. We don't know.
2: Whistling?
1: It's whistling songs.
2: Right.
1: In the near future. What Aerosmith song, and I do like this whistling, by the way. That's really well done. What Aerosmith song? Look at you. Oh, I thought you were whistling. Oh, Biggie is. Biggie is in there.
2: Huh? I used to be able to whistle this whole thing.
1: That's pretty good. You were whistling too? Yeah. I can't do it. I don't know.
2: You can't whistle?
1: Not well, no.
5: He can't. He's terrible.
1: Okay.
2: You're trying too hard.
5: I've heard him try in the office. Don't encourage.
2: You're not blowing out birthday candles, for Christ's sake.
4: Yeah, you are blowing really hard.
2: It's finesse.
5: You gotta wet your whistle.
4: That's what she said.
1: What Aerosmith song did Donald Trump and Hillary Clinton both try to use at campaign rallies? Steven Tyler shut it down. He didn't want to get too political either way.
2: Probably smart.
1: I think so. First line of Rod Stewart's song, Every Picture Tells a Story, talks about Rod standing in front of what? It's a mirror. That's good. On VH1's Greatest Songs of the 80s special, which song was voted their best song of the decade? Pour Some Sugar on Me, Living on a Prayer, or Billie Jean? Those were the top three, by the way. But number one, they went Bon Jovi.
5: That was my second choice.
1: What four-word question is the first line of Van Halen's Dance the Night Away? Have you seen her? And here's the ungettable. What was the first single to hit number one on four different Billboard charts? The year was 1985. Number one on the Hot 100, the Dance chart, Adult Contemporary chart, and the R&B.
5: Was it a Whitney Houston jam?
1: It is not a Whitney Houston jam, no.
5: Was it a Michael Jackson jam?
2: Elvira.
1: It is not Elvira, no. It did not number one on the country chart. It was number one on the Hot 100, the Dance, the Ultra Contemporary, and the R&B chart. It's a male singer. It is Stevie Wonder. It's Part-Time Lover. That is ungettable.
5: I used to play this when I was a part-time DJ. Change the lyrics.
1: Of course you did.
2: It's unbelievable.
5: Time DJ.
2: Love this song.
1: Oh, I do too. This is me eating Sir Pizza. Golly.
2: Trying to whistle.
5: Pizza has never gotten better than this.
1: Pizza has never gotten better than this, either. Pizza has never gotten better than Sir Pizza.
2: Blow on all over that barbecue.
1: I'll tell you something else. I didn't like the way Dave handled my possible whistling series.
5: That's right.
1: I said, possible series with whistling coming up. He goes, great.
5: Great.
1: All right. On the way here next, that's the game. We'll play tomorrow. It's a throwback Thursday game. Dimmer's Delight tomorrow at this time. Dave Letterman has parting words for Stephen Colbert. He's ending his show tomorrow. Late show on CBS. That's next. Two guys named Chris.
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8: For today, plenty of sunshine. Look for a high of 81. Overnight, clear skies with a low of 70. And for tomorrow, sunshine with a high of 84. 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

0: You know, I'm always saying, I don't know why people like certain things. Like, I don't know why things are funny that people find funny. Because I don't know what it is.
1: The kids would call you a hater.
0: I don't know. I don't know about that. I mean, maybe. There are certain things that people laugh at that I'm just like, I don't know why that's funny at all. Adam Sandler. Happy Gilmore. A guy last night I played pickleball with, we were talking about something. Oh, classic movies. And he's like, and of course, Happy Gilmore. Well, because I want to fit in. I was like, oh, Happy Gilmore.
1: That's what's weird about you.
0: And I hate it.
1: You hate it.
0: I didn't want any kind of conflict.
1: That's just it.
0: You know, I don't care for that. He had heard me say on the air that I don't like Rocky IV. That's B.B. Shea's thing is Rocky IV. And he goes, dude, I can't believe you don't like Rocky IV. And I was like, eh.
1: Yeah, I've seen you do it for years.
0: Yeah. I was like, eh, yeah, it's okay. Yeah. And then he said, lately I've been watching these classic movies with my daughter, and they were talking about old horror movies and stuff. And he goes, and of course, Happy Gilmore. And I was like, oh, I hate Happy Gilmore. Yeah, I hate it. Well, B.B. Shea just brought one up. Now, this I truly have no idea why people like this the way they did. During the Put Up or Shut Up, the game was from 2019, December of 2019, and we were talking about that's right about the time. I mean, within 3 weeks later, we started hearing of coronavirus and COVID. And so Biggie was fascinated and went back and saw the timeline of COVID. And I'll tell you what I really heard about COVID, and I know this for a fact. I had a meeting with a guy, a client of the radio station, and his wife is from China. And we went to meet with him on January 24th of 2020. I know that date because 2 days later, Kobe Bryant died. And that was the Friday before Kobe Bryant died on a Sunday. And so we met with him, and his wife, who is Chinese, he said to us, that thing that they're going through in China? And I was like, yeah. And he said, that's going to be worldwide, and it's going to be awful. And it's going to shut down our economy, and it's going to be a total game changer. Well, you know, he said that was before we met about his business. So we get into the parking lot, and I'm with the salesperson, and I said, what do you think about what he's saying about that thing in China? She's like, I don't know. That's
2: He said we're going to be wearing masks and all this crazy stuff.
0: I mean, he was on the money. I mean, and he's really good with that kind of stuff. And then he said, even after a year, he told the same guy, he's like, we'll still go through surges of it. It'll be, you know, a 2.5 year process, which he's exactly right. So, B.B. Shea was saying that, like, right before they shut everything down, which was March of 2020. We were here at the radio station, and B.B. Shea was coming in, and Biggie was going out. And Biggie said to B.B. Shea, have you heard of this documentary called Tiger King? And B.B. Shea said, no. And Biggie said, you might want to check it out. And B.B. Shea said, isn't it crazy that then within a month, everybody had seen it and loved it? And I said, not this guy.
1: Nope.
0: I thought that was the biggest piece of trash. I watched 1.5 episodes of that and said, I'm not wasting any more brain cells.
1: You didn't even get to the good part.
0: I hated it.
1: No, he hated it from the start. He always has. He's never wavered. I give him credit for never wavering.
0: I can't stand that thing. I thought that was the dumbest thing. The fact that that guy got any kind of shine from that to me was just like, I mean, here he's this guy who's raising tigers. And I thought, this is awful. I mean, just why do I want to see something like this? But I'm in the minority. The people
1: hands down
0: love that. That's one of the biggest documentary things.
1: Mm-hmm.
0: I'm teetering on the edge of this thing called Crash now that Biggie has watched. Is that good?
1: The Crash.
0: Is that about a car accident?
1: Yeah. So here's the deal. Apparently there's been, your wife probably knows the story. I didn't know this, but there's been other like datelines made about it. It was a very big deal.
0: Mm-hmm.
1: About 3 years ago, this teenage girl, basically went 100 miles an hour into a building, killed two of her friends. They have it all on video, by the way, the car speeding, the crash. It's terrible. She survived.
0: Mm-hmm.
1: She was eventually charged with murder, though, because her whole deal is I had a medical episode.
0: Mm-hmm.
1: But they have proof that she was clearly not mentally probably stable and been fighting. And there was the argument of, she killed that. Like, she was trying to kill everybody, including herself.
0: In the car.
1: Because she was going 100 miles an hour down a residential road.
0: Oof.
1: And slams right into a building.
0: Mm-hmm.
1: And cars, you know, now have black boxes. So they even had in the trial where, like, the car would, they watched the speed accelerate. Mm-hmm. And at times the car would be shifted to neutral. They think it was the two guys in the car
0: trying to fight her
1: God. To
2: they
1: slow
2: were,
1: it down.
2: I think they were begging her to stop.
0: Oh,
2: yes.
0: My God.
2: They were terrified.
1: Yes, and it was her boyfriend and one of his friends, and she survived. And she's, I mean, not to spoil, but
0: she's in prison.
1: She's in prison.
0: Well, she should be.
1: Because halfway through the documentary, she comes in and gives an interview from prison. But I don't know how Netflix does this, but they find the absolute worst parents.
0: I keep hearing the parents of this are terrible.
1: Yeah, the parents are unbelievable.
0: Mm-hmm.
1: I mean, they still have no, it seems like, no remorse or no.
0: God.
1: And the kids were getting high. She was smoking pot all the time.
0: Mm-hmm.
1: And the dad's even in there. He's like, yeah, a little grass, man. That ain't so bad. It's better than her drinking and doing all these drugs. And just they're the worst parents. Even during the trial, when the mom is like speaking, the judge reprimands the mom because she's like, you're talking about how great your daughter is and she shouldn't go to prison forever. Yet you still haven't mentioned
0: the two victims.
1: Yeah. And they don't mention them throughout. The victims' families, you feel terrible for them. Mm-hmm. Because, I mean, you just, especially the one guy, he was like, you know, adopted, and his adoptive family was so great. He still has a sister.
0: Ugh.
1: And she, I mean, it was just, it is to me eye-opening.
0: Mm-hmm.
1: Because of social media. But, you know, the girl clearly wanted to be an influencer. I think she still wants to be an influencer. I think she likes her fame from prison.
2: After she started to recover, when she was no longer in the hospital, she started posting and, I mean, having the time of her life. She did not feel 1 ounce of remorse. And I felt really bad for the friend because he wasn't dating her. He was just at the wrong place at the wrong time. He had no idea that was going
1: to. Yeah.
2: I mean, I feel bad for the boyfriend, too. But
0: good Lord.
2: It's terrible.
0: I don't believe I could watch this because all it does make me so mad.
1: It makes you irate at the parents. Mm-hmm. And even the two other. It's nothing but horrible people.
0: It would make me mad and so sad for the two. I don't like that combo.
2: I haven't seen the documentary, but hearing the story in general and hearing from the parents of, you know, the victims, it can definitely make you sad.
0: I can't
2: and
0: do that.
2: To think that she did that, and she's just, I don't know if she's just a sociopath. She does not feel an ounce of guilt.
1: And she tries to come off like she does, but there's a part that they show after she does the interview, because she had a lawyer there. They're like, is there anything else you want to add? And kind of an off-camera catches her where she's like, is that it? Should I say anything else?
0: To the lawyer.
1: Yeah.
2: I'm surprised she didn't say, mic drop.
1: Yeah, and then she said, she's like, I just want to get it across that I'm real remorseful.
0: Well, the lawyer wasn't told her to say this.
1: And, but she's not, by the way, they've tried appeals for her.
0: Mm-hmm.
1: She's in jail. She's staying there.
0: I can't watch it. I have to watch Friends. That's all I'm going to do. I can't watch it.
2: Always Friends has to come after a documentary like that.
1: I don't know how Netflix does it, though. They find, I mean, they have the trifecta of worst parents. The plain sight one, where, you know, the neighbor.
2: Oh, the abducted.
1: Kidnapped the daughter, basically. And then everyone in the, both parents ended up sleeping with the neighbor, which was real weird.
0: Well, unknown caller. That's
1: unknown caller.
0: That's the one.
1: I was going to say, they got the mom. And then these two.
0: Mm-hmm.
1: I mean, even the dad is wearing, he's in a documentary. He's being interviewed. He's wearing a t-shirt that says boom on it with a flannel shirt over. I'll show you a picture of him. I mean, he looks like a guy that you will just hate.
0: I cannot do that because that's it just, you know, you always say that like Fox News is boomer baiting where they'll put something out there that'll make you really mad.
1: Yeah.
0: That's kind of stuff just makes me so mad. The reason I liked Unknown Caller is because nobody died in it. You know, it was just like, okay, I can't. But God, did you see Unknown Caller?
2: Or the unknown number, the catfish
0: unknown
2: one.
0: Number,
2: yeah.
0: Where they
2: yeah.
0: And that made me so mad at the parents.
1: Oh, yeah.
0: But at least nobody died. This would make me so sad that the two boys died.
2: I'll never understand how they can get terrible people
0: to
2: be like,
0: camera.
2: Hello, I would love to participate in this Netflix documentary.
0: Do they pay them? Is that what they do?
2: I mean, I don't know. But even if you paid me, if I murdered somebody, I wouldn't want to talk about it.
0: Oh, God, I've just seen the follow. Boom.
1: You're in a documentary.
2: It's just a little grass.
1: Yeah, let me put on my boom shirt and a flannel over it and roll up the sleeves.
2: Yeah, could you please dress up for this documentary? Yeah. A little business casual.
1: But the three worst parents come from Netflix documentary. These are in there.
0: Mm-hmm.
1: Of course, we just talked about Unknown Caller and the parents in Just Plain Sight, where they let the neighbor pretty much kidnap the daughter.
0: Yeah, I saw that.
2: He kidnapped her once, and then they were like, oh, would you like to take her on a little trip to a water park?
0: God, it's so true.
1: And remember the dad, which I always thought was weird.
2: Oh, yeah.
1: Well, the dad gave him a hand job. The kidnapper.
0: The
1: dad was like, we were driving the car, and he's like, I need a little relief. And I was like, okay, reached over. What?
2: What are you supposed to do? If somebody says they need relief, they need relief.
1: And then the neighbor slept with the wife, too. I mean.
2: He had a hold on that family.
1: Yeah. This guy was just running this family.
2: And I thought he was going to be like the hottest guy ever. When, you know, I was like, he has to be.
0: No,
2: he was not.
0: No, not even close. No. And then, no, I'm not saying, how weird would that be if BB Shea's driving me somewhere? Hey, man, I need a little relief.
2: You like your job?
0: Can I get a little relief over here?
1: Here, here. Andrew, you know what to do. I don't know how they do it, but Netflix,
0: I don't either.
1: Netflix does it the best.
0: I'm not watching The Crash. It's too, I can't do it. I can't watch it.
1: Yeah, you, I'll tell you.
0: Teenage death, I hate
1: that. And that you really feel for these
2: kids. Those poor parents.
0: Yeah, I can't do it. The other ones, that if somebody dies, I can do it.
1: At least in this one, I feel like there is some justice because she's not getting out of jail or anything.
0: Coming up here on the Two Guys Named Chris show. Speaking of which, Hollywood myths people have believed for 50 years or more that are not true. Two Guys Named Chris.
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0: Rachel put a poll up on Facebook that said, would you rather keep Put Up or Shut Up Rock and Roll Trivia playing against Digital Dim? These are old games that he answered the questions to many years ago, the way we've been playing for a while. Or would you rather move on to a new game where there is no Chris Dim, but you have to answer a series of questions, let's say four in a row, or we're toying with seven in a row correctly in order to get the prize? And we've had a good response. It's on Facebook. It's on Instagram. But some of them, for instance, one says, you better keep Put Up or Shut Up if you know what's good for you. Like, it's going to, so it's a little bit of a threat.
1: It was threatening.
0: Yeah. It was threatening.
2: Yeah.
0: And then another says, switch to the new game. It's time to take Old Yeller out back and shoot him.
3: Harsh.
4: I didn't expect an Old Yeller reference in it.
2: All you had to do was press the mouse. You didn't even have to say anything.
3: I purposefully didn't put like a third option. It was one or the other. Okay. Mm-hmm. And I guess you are entitled mm-hmm. to your opinion and you do have the right to comment, but nobody asked you for all that.
0: Strong opinions. Strong opinions. Very strong on that. Opinions. Some are like, how dare you?
4: Some are, you know, there's claiming we're working Chris Dim to death. You know, he's not even here. Uh-huh. Like,
0: uh-huh. Working him today.
1: He ain't doing the work.
0: He ain't doing anything, bro.
1: You think he's chopping this up?
3: He just feels.
0: I thought that he was doing that.
3: He feels the power leave his body every time we start playing.
1: You think he's at home going through these games?
2: He got his feet laid up.
1: Yeah.
2: Ain't worried about
0: doing that. What's the tally? What's the score?
3: Well, Instagram.

0: Geico knows there's a home you and a road you. Right now you're hearing home you. He's not in an RV. He's at home, watching the great outdoors on TV.
1: For the lone gazelle, there sadly is no escape.
0: Meanwhile, road you always has an escape in an RV covered with Geico's added 24/7 emergency roadside service, so he can explore more of the great outdoors in real life. Except maybe the ravine where the gazelle got stuck. Road you should avoid that. It feels good to be a road you. It feels good to Geico.
2: Oh. I still don't think they've announced the final guests yet. They had earlier this week, they had all the late night show hosts on. They had Letterman on last week.
3: I know who the final guest should be.
2: Who?
3: And I'd make it happen, and he'd do it.
2: Colbert? Who would the final guest be?
3: Donald Trump.
4: Yeah.
5: Ooh.
2: Whoa.
3: If I was a producer on that show, I would have pitched that idea and said,
4: please,
3: we're going to make it happen.
2: The whole hour.
3: And I bet if I know Trump, he would do it.
2: Yeah, because he thinks he could beat Colbert.
3: Yeah, I think he would take it as a you need me.
2: That's exactly what they should do.
4: Well, and the ratings would be incredible. And when the ratings were incredible, then Donald Trump would be like, look at those ratings.
3: Well, because and Donald Trump would tell you, and rightfully, he's right. You know, Colbert was sinking until he turned
2: to
3: political.
2: Trump. Yes, he did.
3: And went against Trump. And that's what's kept him going. Mm-hmm. Now, of course, now people say CBS is being run by people who get bullied into the by the Trump administration into canceling shows and changing.
2: I don't believe
3: news.
2: That. I think it's a completely financial decision. I really do. I think those late night shows. I mean, Colbert makes a ton of money. They don't have any viewers. It's they get clicks online. That's what it's all about. Nobody stays up late anymore. It's not Johnny Carson's era.
3: No.
2: They're not staying up to watch Colbert. I believe them when they say this is about finance and the reason we're not renewing it is because of his salary and all the production costs that go into it. They're replacing it with a really cheap show.
3: Mm-hmm. Oh, yeah. It's going to be, yeah. Mm-hmm.
2: Now, Dave Letterman doesn't agree. He thinks they're being bullied, and he was a guest, and here was a parting words for Colbert.
6: I will say, and I have every right to be pissed off, so I'll be pissed off here a little bit, because this theater, you folks wouldn't be in this theater if it weren't for me, and Stephen wouldn't be here if it weren't for me. And we rebuilt this theater, and then Stephen came in, and look at this. It's like the Bellagio. As we all understand, you can take a man's show, you can't take a man's voice. So that's the good news of this.
2: What he's saying to Colbert on the way out the door. Do you think it's politically motivated, or do you think it's just finance, or a combo?
3: I give a little bit of a combo, if I'm being honest. Mm-hmm. I guess because CBS... you know, did change some other things. It wasn't just Colbert.
2: Yeah.
3: The late night format, I think, is that
2: dying,
3: we know and
2: dying,
3: and grew up with is dying.
2: Mm-hmm.
3: I think as each show, we talked about this a little bit the other day. I think the Tonight Show will stay on. I think when Kimmel's gone, it's done.
2: They're
3: not going
2: to do a new show.
3: Yeah.
2: No.
3: And I think for now, the Tonight Show will be all that's kind of left.
2: Only because it's got that name.
3: Exactly.
2: The Tonight Show was the first. What show? All right, BB Shea, trivia for you. 33 years ago today, 80 million plus people watched this series finale. It's the second highest series finale ever behind MASH.
5: 1993?
2: Yep.
5: I don't know the timeline of it. I'm going to say Seinfeld.
2: It is not Seinfeld. Seinfeld did not have as many viewers as this show. Red Rachel.
4: Do I know it?
2: Yeah.
4: Cheers.
2: Yes. Cheers. Second highest rated series finale of all time. I liked it.
3: Oh, I like Cheers. I caught a good Cheers the other day where Kirstie Alley burns down the bar.
4: Oh, yeah. She was smoking a cigarette.
3: One of the best.
2: Yeah, that's great.
3: Yeah.
2: But I like the finale. I thought they did a nice job with it. I watched it. It was a huge deal. 85 million watched it. I enjoyed it. They survived a big cast change when Shelley Long left and they brought Kirstie Alley in. BB Shea, you're the Kirstie Alley of this program.
4: I heard that.
2: Yeah.
4: Don't burn
2: it down.
4: The first season of Cheers, they struggled really hard with ratings.
2: Huge.
4: Yeah, and then they took off after that. And
3: you
4: it's
3: know,
4: a great show.
2: That show, it was great from the beginning. It really was.
4: My dad loved the first episode. I think they had it right from the first episode.
2: They did. It was excellent. That show, when it came on, I read this, I believe it was 82 shows were on television that week, and it was 82nd of 82 out of all, and the whole season, no ratings, nobody cared anything about it, and today they probably canceled, unfortunately,
3: yeah.
2: they stuck with it another season, they got an extra season, and then it took off, and I'll tell you, in fact, they survived two big cast changes, and Woody was an upgrade over Coach. Coach

0: died.
1: Yeah.
0: And I loved Coach. And I thought, oh, they'll never be able to replace him. And then Woody was great.
1: He
0: was
1: amazing.
0: Hilarious.
1: And I can't believe they did it without a hitch like that, because he just suddenly died. And then they bring in this character. And they had to bring it up on the show that he died.
0: Yeah.
1: But they did it flawlessly.
0: Impressive. And in the final episode, which was 33 years ago today, Sam Malone, played by Ted Danson, the very last thing he does is straighten a picture, and it was one of Coach's favorites, mm-hmm. biggest. So it was like an homage to him.
2: Yeah. I will tell you, when I was watching it the other day, I thought to myself, this doesn't feel old.
0: Agreed.
2: I think there's certain shows that, even though it was in the 80s,
0: mm-hmm.
2: and of course the joke was that she's smoking a cigarette, which mm-hmm. would never happen indoors now, but the characters still felt relatable.
0: Yeah.
2: And a bar, to me, is a good setting where it's not time-based.
0: Looks about the same, doesn't it?
2: Yeah.
0: Any bar today.
1: I think Cheers and then, of course, Frasier, the spinoff, I think both of those shows got a lot of criticism at the time because of how much drinking and daytime drinking was going on in those shows.
0: Did they get criticized?
1: Yes. And there was just, I mean, in Frasier, they're drinking sherry at noon.
0: Yeah, right.
1: You know,
0: yeah.
1: And they get criticism. And I think people liked it because there are lots of people that do that. I mean, people that go to the bar on their lunch break and have a drink.
0: It's a lot of day drinking and Cheers. That's true.
1: I mean, yeah.
0: Norm was in there all the time. You know, he was always
2: Norm was great.
0: Great characters on that show. And I'll tell you something. You know, you just said that Trump should be on Colbert's last show. And I agree with you.
2: I would do it.
0: The big rumor in 93 was that Bill Clinton was going to be on it. He was the president. And that Bill Clinton was going to be on the final episode of Cheers. And at the end, this was a great ending. It gives me chills to think about it. At the end, all the regulars had gone home and the bar was closing and it was just Ted Danson in the bar. And somebody knocks on the door and there's like a shadow. And everybody thought, oh, that's Bill Clinton. Bill Clinton's going to be on the final scene. And Ted Danson went around to open the door, but it wasn't one of the regulars. So he said, sorry, we're closed. And that was That was a nice thing. You know, it was just like a real, okay, that's really well done. You know, I like that a lot. Okay, BB Shea, some trivia for you. You totally botched the first one.
3: Sorry. Never seen an episode of Cheers.
1: Terrible. Oh, you're missing out.
0: Get out of here.
3: Never watched an episode.
0: You are so lame. How could you not see an episode of Cheers?
3: All right, Kettle. Chill.
0: Okay, all right.
1: Don't you, Kettle.
0: Seeing an episode of Cheers. 153 years ago today, in 1873, the first patent for blue jeans with copper rivets was given out to whom?
3: What year?
0: 1873.
3: Given to, I don't know, John Wayne.
0: In 1873.
2: Oh my God.
3: He seems old. Sounds old.
2: This is the worst.
0: Biggie.
2: Back in my day.
0: Mm.
2: The president?
0: Red Rachel.
1: I don't know.
0: Levi Strauss.
2: I was going to say, but I figured it was going to be,
0: Levi Strauss got the very first, of course, the very first blue jean is Levi Strauss. That was 153 years ago
2: today. The patent, I misunderstood you. I thought you meant he gave the jeans to someone.
3: Yeah, I thought the exact same thing.
2: Like, try these.
0: Right.
3: I was thinking the exact same thing.
0: I misunderstood.
2: I did.
3: You phrased it wrong. That's what happened.
0: I didn't phrase it.
1: Wait, what was the question?
0: In 1873, the very first patent was given out for blue jeans with copper rivets. To whom?
3: Yeah, he just said it right that time.
0: Right. Check the tape.
1: We're going to need to rewind.
0: Yeah, rewind the tape on that. I'm sure you'd have easily gotten it otherwise.
2: If it's wrong, do what I do, BB. Slow it down and really point it out.
0: 94 years ago today, in 1932, a plane took off from Newfoundland heading to Ireland. And landed 15 hours later, flown by Amelia Earhart. She landed it that time around.
2: One.
0: She won for two up there. Yeah. She was the first woman to fly across the Atlantic by herself. Her subsequent flights did not go as well.
1: Got a little cocky there.
2: Well, you know, at the time, too, they make it like it was a big deal because she flew what was a woman to fly alone. But let's be honest, nobody would get on the plane. They always leave that part out of the history books.
0: Yeah. Who's flying with her? Come on, y'all.
2: Yeah, boy, she's going to fly alone.
1: I'll fly by myself.
0: This segment is celebrating women.
2: It is.
0: Billie Jean King just graduated from college. You said that she went back and got a degree. Billie Jean King was a great tennis player. She's 82 and graduated college.
2: AI is going to take her job.
0: And she can't get a job. She can't get a job. They had an AI commencement speaker. Mm-hmm. She was like, boo. Yeah, she just graduated, and she was asked, what's your greatest achievement? And she goes, haven't done it yet. Coming in the future.
2: Oh, my God.
4: Wow.
0: At age 82. Don't you respect it?
2: No. It pisses me off when old people go back to college. What's the point?
0: Maybe I phrased it wrong. Maybe I didn't say it right.
2: Ask me again.
0: Hey, get the tape. Are you... don't you love the way she said that? They said, Billie Jean King, what's your greatest accomplishment? Winning all those majors, graduating college now, beating Bobby Riggs.
2: Being a pioneer for women.
0: Pioneer for women, LGBTQ rights. And she said, haven't accomplished it yet.
2: Mm.
0: That's my attitude right there.
2: Oh, yeah, you'll be saying similar things, but age, no one will be believing
0: 82, she says. 57 years ago today, four drunk Marines at a Chicago Cubs game beat up legendary singer Peter Cetera because he had long hair and was cheering for the Dodgers. They did.
2: Yeah.
0: Broke his jaw.
2: I was going to say, I think he attributes some of his the way he sings to that.
0: Correct.
2: Yeah.
0: That's what gave him a higher register.
2: True. Is the way that, I mean, beat the hell out of him.
0: Sure did. That was 1969. But, and Marines didn't like the look of him. They didn't like the cut of his jib. They jumped him and beat him up and broke his jaw. And he had a Dodger cap on.
2: I know it's wrong, but I say thank you because listen to this. I wouldn't love to say it wouldn't sound the same.
0: So they say his jaw was wired shut for 3 months.
1: Ooh.
0: That's Amy Grant singing there. Now here comes Cetera. Biggest favorite.
2: It's my. He did Glory of Love too. I almost.
0: That's a great one too.
2: Yeah, this morning when you told. Well, you told me.
0: Get a Peter Cetera.
2: Get a Peter Cetera song, and I was torn, but I like this one a smidge more.
0: 106 years ago today, 1920, a radio station in Montreal began broadcasting the first regularly scheduled radio morning program in North America. First thing they said, 2:06, 6:02.
2: Yeah.
0: Traffic and weather together.
2: Yeah.
0: And they played a little Peter Cetera.
2: Wasn't Chris Dem on that show?
0: He was. He was the news guy. He's an intern. 106 years ago today.
2: Oh, love this. I've decided I'm going to make my own funeral mix. At least for the wake part.
0: I think it's a good idea.
2: Yeah.
3: Better get started.
2: But well, you know what's going to be on there.
0: You better get started. We got a long weekend here.
2: Let me tell you.
0: I'd spend some time on that.
2: I want my funeral for you all to be standing there talking like, yeah, it's a tragic loss. He did it to himself. I mean, he saw the signs. It's all coming. But what I want.
0: Well, we got that covered for you. Yeah.
2: But then I want a song to hit and want y'all to be like, oh, hell yeah. Like this just comes on here. Yeah. Oh, yeah, right here. This is a great mix he made.
0: He loved it. He loves Cetera.
2: I was going to be Cetera. Oh, Johnny Hates Jazz.
0: Good. I like that too.
2: Yeah.
0: Here's one for you, B.B. Shea. What happened in the world of shoes 716 years ago today? In 1310, something happened in shoes. Major breakthrough.
3: Thong and the sandal.
0: Good guess. No. Left and right foot for the first time.
2: Oh.
0: Otherwise, they weren't shaped. They were both shaped the same.
2: Yeah.
0: Just either one. How about that?
1: Hmm.
0: That was 716 years ago today. Until then, all shoes were exactly the same. I wonder how they know that it was exactly 716 years ago today. They produced it.
2: Oh, probably thought it was a witch.
3: What is this?
0: I bet they did.
2: Maybe we should curve the foot.
3: You'd say that, witch!
0: They burned her instead.
1: Wait, actually, these are kind of comfortable. Yeah.
0: Of course they burned her.
2: That witch had a point.
0: Naturally, yeah. They burned her, of course. Did you watch that show? When you said witch, what was that? It was a good show. Handmaid's Tale, just a few years ago.
2: You know...
0: I watched the first few seasons of that.
2: Thank you. It's one of the few shows I've let go.
0: Yeah, I let it go too.
2: Before it ended, and it just really started getting dragging out. I watched 3 seasons of it and quit.
0: It was modern day, but it's like post-utopian. Yeah. Have you seen?
1: No.
0: And they would do one of the most chilling scenes to me was some woman had done something wrong, like the left and right shoe thing. And you know, it was modern day, so they had like the YMCA, and they made her, they had a heavy ball, an iron ball attached to her foot, and she was out on the edge of a diving board, and you had to dive into the water. Whew, that was a rough scene. Now that's tough.
2: One of the wildest scenes I've ever seen in a show too, or most unexpected, is A group of them think they're about to be executed. I bet you remember this.
0: In Fenway Park.
2: And it pans away, and it's Fenway Park.
0: Yeah.
2: And I was like, my God.
0: It's like, you know, it's
2: yeah.
0: Fenway, obviously, is here. It's like set 10 years in the future. Yeah. And it's an unbelievable
2: The U.S. has split into different factions.
0: And,
2: but I'll never forget that. That stands out to me as one of the most unexpected.
0: Yeah. They rise above it, and they're standing in the center field of Fenway Park. So you can see the Green Monster and everything. It's pretty fascinating, too. 110 years ago today, a tornado hit Codell, Kansas, 1916. 109 years ago today, another tornado hit it. 1 year later. 108 years ago today, another tornado hit it.
2: Good Lord.
0: The same town. And the third one was the most severe. And it was the most destructive. A good portion of the town was destroyed. That's Codell or Cottle, Kansas, 1916, 17, and 18. At that point, the mayor said, leave.
1: Get out.
2: Yeah.
0: We're done with it. That's it. We're not standing for this anymore. Man, that is brutal, isn't it? I saw that and thought, if you survive three of them, do you take it as a hint to get out?
4: I stick around at that point.
0: You think
4: if I survived
0: done.
4: All three?
0: After three?
4: I'm not going anywhere.
2: Well, after one bad one, you probably think it's never going to happen again. And then, I mean, the exact same date.
0: On this date.
2: Yeah, on three. After three, I'd have been gone.
1: Well, but that part of the country, they get so many tornadoes, though.
0: Yeah, I guess that's
1: I mean,
0: right.
1: If you're going to live in that part of the country, you know that tornadoes will come.
0: Yeah. Tornado Alley. You know, I did read recently the state with the most is Tennessee, which
2: well,
0: is
2: Well, they
0: surprising.
2: Say Tornado Alley is shifting.
0: It's moving east.
2: Yeah.
0: It used to be Kansas and Oklahoma.
2: Yeah.
0: And now it's like Kentucky and Tennessee. Yeah.
2: Tennessee just gets nailed.
1: They have a lot.
0: More so than the others, which you think of. Let's play the Big Money Celebrity Pyramid game now. 866-470-2G and see if you want to play. Callers, 9, 10, and 11. Pick your partner, B.B. Shea. Oh, last day for him. He's off tomorrow.
4: That's right.
0: Ooh, he's escaping. Big E.
2: I'll be here, hopefully.
0: Better be.
2: And Red Rachel.
1: I'll be here.
0: I know that.
2: Yeah.
0: She's a...
2: you know she'll be here.
0: She's here. That's right. 866-470-2GNC. They'll try to get you to say certain words in a category. Seven of them. In 30 seconds. Whoever does best through two rounds of winner next. Two guys named Chris Show.
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0: as we welcome you back to the Two Guys and Chris Show. It'll be Jim, it'll be Ralph, it'll be Ryan playing this game today. And they get to pick their partners. I love Pyramid. Great game yesterday.
1: I think it's my favorite game.
0: Fun
1: game. It's fun.
0: You won it yesterday, didn't you, BB Shane?
1: I did, yeah.
0: And a great one. Great game yesterday. Let's see if we can duplicate it here today. Jim will get to play with his choice, either BB Shea, Biggie, or Red Rachel. Hello, Jim. Thanks for listening. Who you got today?
2: I'm going to go with the big man.
0: The big man.
3: All right.
0: Is chosen, and we'll go first. Ralph, you can have Red Rachel or BB Shea. Who would you like?
4: It's Mr. Shea, please.
0: And it is, were you correcting your name? It is Ralph, correct?
4: Rob, R-O-B.
0: Oh, Rob. Oh,
1: I asked him if it was Ralph, and he said yes.
0: He must have misunderstood.
1: Sorry, Rob.
0: You don't phrase things properly.
1: Apparently I don't. We have that in common.
3: I'm telling you, something happens to you in that room. I've said it for years. Don't believe
0: you've been me. In there. You've been in there.
3: It's been 18 long years in there.
0: You did. He was chiseled when he went in there.
3: Yeah.
0: What'd you weigh when you're in there? 180?
3: Easy.
0: That's what I thought. Yeah. Something happens to you in that room. You're going to be in there tomorrow, aren't you?
5: Oh, goodness gracious.
0: When do you come out of there tomorrow to be a changed person?
3: Yeah.
0: We see in spots. All right, we have BB Shea and Rob. Let me make a note of that. That is Rob on the line.
6: You're going to get yelled at later for that.
0: Okay, and you have Ryan, if that indeed is your real name. Ryan, you're playing with Red Rachel today.
7: Sounds good.
0: All right, here's what happens now. We are going to give you several categories here. Inside each category, there are seven words. You try to get each player to say those seven words, or as many as you can. Whoever does it best through two rounds is winner. Here are the categories. They are, what was that title?
1: Huh?
0: Had a hard time coming up with
3: yeah,
0: it.
3: Yeah, okay.
0: Okay. Park it here. The juice is loose. Pre-game show. Tourist trap. And cruise control. All right. Now, and I'll just let you know, what was that title? When you hear that, you're going to be like, that makes no sense whatsoever.
3: Okay.
0: I should have come up with something better. That I should have asked ChatGPT. Come up with okay, a good. That's yeah. what I should have done. All right. So, Biggie, you get to go first. You and Jim, which of those would you like?
3: I feel like Tourist Trap is calling my name.
0: All right. Tourist Trap. These are cities Americans often visit on vacation.
3: Okay.
0: Jim. Cities Americans often visit on vacation. There are seven of them. Biggie will get you to try to say them. If he makes a mistake, you'll hear this, cuckoo, and have to move on to the next. Seven will be a perfect score. Oh, sorry, I already started the clock on you. Let me get that started again. All right, Jim, are you ready?
7: Yes, sir.
0: 30 seconds on your mark. Get set. Go.
3: This is in Nevada, casinos.
7: Las Vegas.
3: Yes, this is Mickey Mouse, Florida.
7: Disneyland, yep. Orlando.
3: Yes, this is Empire State Building.
7: New York.
3: Yes, this is where country music is known.
7: Nashville.
3: Yes, this is where all the movies are made in L.A.
7: Hollywood.
3: Yes, this has the Golden Gate Bridge, the Giants.
7: San Francisco.
3: Yeah, this is the tiny island in below Florida.
7: Hawaii.
3: No, below it, part of Florida.
7: Bahamas.
3: No, tiny island.
0: Key West. Ooh. Key West. Close. Good one, though. Six out of seven today.
3: Good player.
0: It's a nice score. Good score. Key West is tough.
3: Yeah, that's a tough one.
0: All right. You could have said where Chris Dim and I vacation.
5: Alone together.
3: I blocked that out.
0: Only once. his wife made a real big deal out of that at a retirement party.
5: She did. Yeah. That was the whole subject of the speech.
0: Saw that. Yeah, the whole speech was all about
5: it. And her. I had never heard it, so it was appreciated.
0: I thought it was odd. You know, she was.
1: I mean,
5: that burns her up all these years later. Yeah. She's still thinking about it.
0: Yeah.
3: Well, I think she was surprised you both were straight.
5: Allegedly.
3: Yeah. I think that was part of the shock.
0: Yeah, that seemed to be the theme she was playing on that.
3: Why are
0: night.
3: You asking me on? I thought you were taken.
1: You're not gay.
0: You two. What? All right, BB Shea, you can have. What was that title? Park it here. The juice is loose. Pre-game show or cruise control? Which would you like?
1: Let's go with the juice is loose.
0: The juice is loose. These are things associated with orange juice.
1: Okay.
0: That's right. That's right. That's one of mine. I came up with this one.
1: Yeah. I thought it was going to be OJ.
3: Good juice.
0: Thought about that, too. Thought about it. Things associated with orange juice. Maybe next week, next time we play, I'll do the juice is loose. It'll be about OJ.
3: Mm-hmm. Okay.
0: All right, Ralph, are you ready?
4: Ralph is ready.
0: Oh, sorry. Sorry, Rob. My fault. I apologize. All right, Rob, here we go. 30 seconds on the clock. Things associated with orange juice. On your mark, get set, go.
1: It's the most important meal of the day.
4: Breakfast.
1: Yes. It's the state down south where they grow oranges.
4: Florida.
1: Yes. You put this thing in things to make it sweet. It's white, granular.
4: Sugar.
1: Yes. This is what you do to an orange to get the juice out.
4: Squeeze.
1: Yes. It has the stuff in the orange juice, the little rinds. What do you call it? Yes. This is the good part about oranges. It makes your skin bright. You drink. It's a good source of supplements.
4: Juice?
1: No. It's in the orange.
4: Vitamin C.
1: Yes. This is a famous orange juice brand. It's the name of the field in
0: Tropicana. Oh, second line. Tropicana. Number one selling brand, by the way. Almost went Minute Maid there.
8: Yeah.
0: Tropicana passed.
8: Okay.
0: It. Yep. 6-6. Pulp or no pulp?
1: Pulp.
0: Me too.
1: Heavy pulp.
0: Heavy pulp.
5: Ew.
1: All the pulp.
8: Gross.
0: Love it.
5: You guys are disgusting.
1: Pulp is great.
0: Love it. But my wife doesn't like it, so I hadn't had it in 25 years. That's what you do. You're in a relationship now. That's how it is.
8: That's marriage.
0: She doesn't like pulp. We don't buy pulp. I love pulp. All right, 6-6 tie. Good game. Red Rachel and Ryan go next. Red Rachel, you can have, what was that title? Park It Here, pregame show, or cruise control? Which would you like?
5: I guess I'll say Park It Here.
0: Park It Here. These are things you find in a garage. Things you find in a garage. All right. Are you ready for that, Ryan?
7: Yes, sir.
0: Just 30 seconds to describe these things you find in a garage. On your mark, get set, go.
5: If you need to get something up high, you get this. It has steps on it.
7: Ladder.
5: Yes, this is where you keep your hammer and your screwdriver and...
7: tool bench. Workbench. Doors. Tool.
5: Skip it. This is what you put on the walls to make it a different color. It comes in a bucket.
7: Eight.
5: Yes, this is what you ride as a kid. It has two wheels.
7: Bicycle.
5: Yes, this is a certain type of tool. Oh.
0: Wrench. Toolbox. I gave you the tool bench. That is incorrect. Way to go to stay with it. 6-6-3. Yeah, toolbox was the one that really cost you. And so that means you and Red Rachel Ryan will go again here back to back because you're trailing now. 6-6-3. Ryan, you can choose. What was that title? Pre-game show or cruise control? Ryan, which would you like?
7: Cruise control.
0: Cruise control. These are Tom Cruise movies.
5: Oh, gosh.
0: Oh, Tom Cruise movies. Okay. Cruise control. Tom Cruise movies. Are you ready, Ryan?
7: Let's do it.
0: Down by three. Need a good score here. 30 seconds on the clock. On your mark. Get set. Go.
5: This is the first one with the airplanes.
7: Top Gun.
5: Yes. This is the... he goes on adventures. I don't know. I don't know how to describe any of these.
7: Mission Impossible.
5: Yes. This one is the name of a person.
7: Jerry Maguire.
5: Yes. This is, there's a certain type of weather phenomena in here.
7: Vanilla Sky.
5: Okay. Not months or weeks, just the single. It's,
0: Days of Thunder.
5: I had no chance.
0: You don't know Tom Cruise movies?
5: I don't know. I know two. I know the first two. That's it.
0: You didn't see Jerry Maguire?
5: No.
0: You see Days of Thunder?
5: No.
0: You see Rain Man?
5: No.
0: You see A Few Good Men?
5: No.
0: You see Risky Business?
5: No. And I love Tom Cruise.
0: Clearly.
8: Yeah.
0: He's thanking you.
1: Shout out to Ryan. Yeah. Though. She said it's a man's name. He said Jerry Maguire. Got it.
8: Good for him.
1: That was good.
0: Good on Mission Impossible, too. So, you've tied it. 6-6. Ooh, 6-6-6. I hate that. What's your best Tom Cruise movie, BB Shane?
1: Magnolia.
0: Oh, that's right. That almost put that one on there. You know, that one is really out there.
5: Mm-hmm.
0: Good one, though. I mean,
1: should have won the Oscar for it.
0: I agree. Will he ever get one?
1: Possibly this year.
0: What's he doing this
1: year? He's in this movie called Digger.
0: Yep, heard about that.
1: It's supposed to be pretty good.
0: They owe him one, I think.
1: Yeah, I think they're worried about the Scientology speech, but I think they'll give it to him.
0: I don't think he'll make a Scientology speech.
1: I hope he does. I don't think he would. I hope he does.
0: That's so you, isn't it?
1: I really do.
0: You hope he makes a Scientology
1: speech. First and foremost, I'd like to thank Xenu and L. Ron Hubbard.
8: If he went full Scientology, that would be something.
1: That's amazing.
0: They're playing him off. He's only been there 10 seconds. I'd like to thank. Oh, sorry. Time's up. Let's get rid of him. All right. 6-6-6. And that means that it just one is gotten here by Biggie. That will eliminate Ryan and Red Rachel. Jim, you can choose. What was that title or pregame show? Which would you like?
7: Pregame show.
0: These are things you would see at a tailgate party. Things you would see at a tailgate party. All right. Before the game. Are you ready, Jim?
7: Yes, sir.
0: 30 seconds on your mark. Get set. Go.
3: You cook burgers on this, dogs.
2: Grill.
3: Yeah, this is where you keep everything cold.
2: Cooler.
3: Yeah, you sit in one of these.
2: Chair.
3: Yes, this is, you put it between on a bun, not a hot dog, the other one we just talked about.
2: Hamburger.
3: Yep, this waves in the wind, the American
2: flag.
3: Yep, this is the game with the sandbags and the boards you throw. Yep, this is a red, you drink out of it.
2: Solo cup.
3: Yep.
0: Bam.
9: Damn.
0: Whoa.
9: That was good.
5: Man knows his tailgates.
0: Boy, I thought solo cup would be tough. That's a 13-6 lead for Biggie and Jim. That eliminates Ryan, and that means that Rob, formerly known as Ralph, has to get all of these to tie the game, and it is a movie category. These are movies with one-word titles. Again, the category is, what was that title?
3: Yeah.
0: I should have gone like one for one or something like that. These are movies with one-word titles. Rob, do you know your movies well?
4: Mediocre.
0: Okay, maybe Shay knows them pretty well. But you got to get all of them now to tie. Yeah. So you can't pass and you can't flub. This will be it. 7 out of 7 ties the game and forces overtime. One-word movie titles for BB Shay. On your mark, get set, go.
1: The one with the big shark.
4: Jaws.
1: Yes, the boat that sinks from the iceberg.
4: Titanic.
1: Yes, Disney movie, Do You Want to Build a Snowman, Elsa? We're going to pass that. Norman Bates, Stab in the Shower.
4: We're
1: going to pass that. Sylvester Stallone as a boxer.
4: Rocky.
1: Yes, Blue People, Pandora, James Cameron, got a bunch of money.
4: Avatar.
1: Yes, Russell Crowe lives and fights in a coliseum.
0: Oh, your clues were so good. So good. Frozen and Psycho were the ones that you missed on. Sorry about that, Ralph. Boy, I have to say, BB Shay, I was very impressed with your clues.
1: Thank you.
0: I was very impressed. And Gladiator was the last one. That's an 11. 13, 11, 6. It's exciting tomorrow. Now, BB Shay won't be here to enjoy this, so everybody will get to go. Tomorrow, it'll be Biggie versus Red Rachel. 3 rounds.
1: Whew.
0: Okay. And all the categories are Biggie's favorite songs.
9: Yeah.
0: Hate you miss that. Won't be here Friday.
3: Well, BB, you've heard me sing them all drunk.
0: You know what he's talking about there. Hopefully you'll know. You're in the behind the times there, because it's going to be tough. You're the underdog.
5: I'm way behind the times, yeah.
0: It's Biggie's song. That's tomorrow here. Won't be here on Friday. Right now, let's do a meet and greet. 866-470-2GNC. The lady we met yesterday, Becky, I don't know, she stuck with me the whole day. She's unemployed, lost her job pretty recently, but had the best attitude. I thought she was great.
9: She was wonderful.
0: It's always nice to meet somebody.
9: Great story.
0: Wonderful. And she, like, we asked for something interesting about her. She didn't even say it off the air. She had been attacked by a bear. An unbelievable story. Well, you don't have to be that exciting, but we'd love to meet you anyway. Even if you've called us before, 866-470-2GNC. Be our meet and greet player and contestant today here on the Two Guys.
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16: 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Just a reminder, the South Carolina Department of Transportation has closed the Exodus Road Bridge, State Road 264, over Chapel Creek in Georgetown County.
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0: Today's meet and greet contestant is Richard. He is on the line. Bibi Shea says he's been listening for 9 years. So it's great to hear from you. Hello, Richard. How are you?
1: Good morning. How's everybody?
0: Doing real well, thank you. Came across this program how 9 years ago?
1: Flipping through the radio and actually came across your evening replay first. Yes. Started listening that way. And, you know, it takes you a little time to, you know, put a face with a voice and figure out the scope of things. But that hooked me.
0: Well, sure. Appreciate that. It's better if you don't know the face.
2: It's, it's disappointing. No good.
0: Someone just told me that joke yesterday. No, it was in Savannah. And I said, the guy said he has a real voice for radio. And the other guy said, and a face, too. And I said, oh, boy. That's how they get you.
2: Mm, yeah.
0: They get you on that when you got a face for radio. That's right. Well, we really appreciate that. And I'm amazed by this. Now, BB Shea says that you've had a pretty significant weight loss. How much weight have you lost?
1: Down 140 pounds and holding.
0: Wow. Good for you.
2: That's awesome.
0: How did you do it?
1: Smoked meth.
0: No, all right.
3: That'll do it.
0: Well, that's why now, Biggie.
2: Well, I haven't tried that.
0: Yeah. All right. We're looking for.
2: Yeah.
0: I just read today, and I definitely want to hear your story, that now more than half the American diet is that ultra-processed food, which, of course, is not surprising. And the big culprit was, like, sodas and chips and that kind of stuff. But did you give all that stuff
1: up?
0: It's
1: so addictive.
0: Yeah, it is. It is addictive.
1: For the most part. The most part. It's a protein-heavy diet.
0: Yeah.
1: But, you know, you got to have a little candy bar or a little chip every now and once in a while.
0: You're right. But it is addictive. I mean, when I eat candy, and I like it, then I want it. I want it later in the day. You know, I really do. How about soft drinks? Right. Did you give those up?
1: So I was a heavy Diet Mountain Dew drinker.
0: Mm-hmm.
1: I loved it.
0: Yep.
1: So I did give those up, but I'll have one occasionally.
0: Love that.
2: I've been giving up soda, and I'll tell you, it's
0: hard.
2: It's really hard. Mm-hmm. Like, you don't realize how much you really like it and miss it.
0: Oh, yeah. It gives it that we've talked about it many times. Yeah. Mm-hmm. Did you wean yourself off of it or just go cold turkey?
1: Went cold turkey.
0: Yeah.
1: It was rough, but I got through it.
0: You know, when I've been able to do it, I've done that and gone cold turkey. But I like what you say is you have one once in a while. If I have one, I have two the next day and four the next day, and then I'm back on them. It's terrible. The other thing about, and you've lost 140 pounds, which is very impressive. The other thing they said about those ultra-processed foods, canned foods and yogurt, like the yogurt is one of those.
2: You know, yogurt is, I've always heard, very misleading, that it's one of those where it's pitched healthy.
0: Yeah.
2: But it's, because it's like, it's packed, especially like Greek yogurt.
0: Yeah.
2: All protein, but it's got sugar.
0: Yeah.
2: Fat.
0: A lot of like processed, it's heavily processed. And then like frozen foods and burgers on the grill, of course, are heavily processed. Well, what is your... What do you like? What is a typical meal for you? They say heavy protein. I guess that's the buzzword, right?
1: Right. A lot of chicken.
0: Yeah. Oh, yeah.
1: Staying away from the carbs, the leafy greens.
0: Yeah.
1: You know, just basically what the experts tell you to eat.
0: Yeah. Well, I'm sure you feel a lot better.
1: Like a new person.
0: Yeah,
1: like an absolutely new person.
0: That's how it is, exactly. And BB Shea says you've been working in the same industry for 21 years. What do you do for a living?
1: Yes, I work in the natural gas industry.
0: Okay. And is that? Do you find that to be, do you enjoy your job?
1: I do. Of course, like any other job, it has its days.
0: Yeah.
1: But been there for 21 years, and that's where I'll retire from.
0: Pretty good, then. That's good.
2: Do people side-eye you when the natural gas prices go up?
0: Yeah.
2: Do your friends look at you askance?
0: Of course they do. Yeah, we're all...
1: Oh, they do. Uh-huh. Well, they do.
0: Yeah, we're all thinking it. Boy, those natural gas prices are pretty high. Here's Richard coming out.
2: Uh-huh.
1: Yeah, and they don't believe you when you say that, you pay your own home utility bills.
3: Oh, right. Yeah, sure.
1: Richard. Get it for free.
0: Right, Richard. Now, you say you'll retire from that job. Are you looking... How far are you from retirement? Do you think about it every single day like I do?
2: No.
1: What? I'm probably a good 10, 15 years away.
0: Same.
4: Yeah. I know what you mean.
0: And yet.
1: You're a teenager, so I got to get those out of the house.
0: Yeah. I got a couple of kids. Got to get a couple of them through school. That's what you have to do. I know. You know, and a lot of my friends are starting to retire. And I just look at them like, are you kidding me?
4: Yeah.
0: Are you doing that? That's right. And you look at them with jealousy. Although. Sometimes you think, what do, you know, to fill your days?
4: Yeah.
0: You think that'll be an issue for you, Richard, when you do retire?
1: No. I mean, like anybody else, it'll take a little bit of getting used to. Mm-hmm. But everybody that I've known retired says they wish they would have done it sooner.
0: Yeah. Do it as soon as me, too. But I do hear you have to ask yourself the questions like, do I have enough money? Have I had enough work? And do I have enough to do? And that's the big question. I did have one guy tell me once that he had been retired like 18 months and he was bored stiff, and he had played all the golf he could play, and he had read all the books he wanted to read, and like he was looking for something to do. But it seems like a good problem to have, I'll tell you that. Who's your,
1: exactly.
0: You know,
1: exactly.
0: I mean, I think you could fill it somehow. Volunteer or something. Who's your favorite member of this program?
1: Well, I thoroughly love everyone. It's got to be Little Bighorn, B.B. Shea.
0: Little Bighorn over there.
4: All right.
0: B.B. Shea. Mm-hmm. What draws you to B.B. Shea?
1: Well, I follow a lot of his food recommendations, but his hatred for ranch, I get on board with.
0: How about that?
4: My man.
0: You're in a minority here that you do not like ranch dressing. Is it too? He says it's too. He doesn't like the creaminess of it. Same for you?
1: No, because I love blue cheese, but ranch to me smells like your grandmother's dirty socks.
0: Okay, y'all.
4: Wow, that's descriptive.
5: Which is interesting, because blue cheese isn't known for its delightful smell.
0: That's right.
5: And I love blue cheese, but it stinks.
0: I don't think you find a lot of people that hate ranch but like blue cheese.
4: Yeah, right.
0: That's an interesting thing there.
1: Yeah.
0: So what do you put on your salad? You're probably eating a lot of salads.
1: Blue cheese, or a vinaigrette.
0: Yep. Exactly. We used to have, used to always be Thousand Island, and then it turned into ranch. Yesterday, we had a stat that 96% of people have ketchup in their fridge across America. I'll bet you ranch is getting up there, where you
4: have. Oh, sure.
0: I don't think it's 96, but I bet it's 80.
4: At least.
0: I bet a lot. Most people have ranch dressing in there. Well, listen, Richard, it's awful. Are you a baseball fan?
1: Not at all.
4: Good.
0: Okay.
4: All right. We'll leave the last part off.
0: Well, you're going to love this prize.
5: Yay. You don't have to like baseball to go there.
0: That's right. We're going to give you a pair of tickets, 4-pack of tickets to the baseball game and a case of ranch dressing.
1: There you go.
0: How do you like that?
4: This was the Hidden Valley Meet and Greet.
0: The Hidden Valley Meet and Greet.
4: Wonderful.
0: Well, we'd love to meet you in person, Richard. It's been an absolute pleasure to get to talk to you today.
1: Thank you. I love the show. Keep going.
0: Thank you very much. Thanks for listening. There's Richard. He's our meet and greet contestant tomorrow. We'll have another, or today, we'll have another tomorrow. B.B. Shea won't be here and be part of us. Where are you going?
4: Santee, South Carolina.
0: Golfing?
4: Golfing all weekend.
0: Woo-hoo!
4: Golfing and getting drunk, baby. Oh, there should be some good texting.
0: Yeah. I want you to keep your wits about you so you play well.
4: And we'll see what
0: keep
4: happens.
0: Keep your wits about you.
5: You're not playing for money or anything.
4: No.
5: Don't keep your wits.
0: Keep your wits. Keep focused. Keep focused.
4: Come out a champion.
0: That's right. Be a champion. Remember what brought you here. Well, I hope you have a nice time.
4: Thank you.
5: I don't think he believes that.
4: Yeah.
0: We sure are going to miss you in here.
4: Yeah. Are you?
0: Oh, yeah. I'll tell you that. Take a good look at his round head behavior, everybody. We'll have that to kick around tomorrow. Two guys and Chris.
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I'm Josie. Happy Wednesday. Halfway through a week to a 3-day weekend. So close, you can almost smell it. We're almost there, guys. Hang in there.

And FYI, putting an Alka-Seltzer in your mouth and then running around the Circle K screaming, "The virus is mutated!" is not funny, apparently. But at least that's what the cops told us. 96.1 KZQ.

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96.1 KZQ heading to the Myrtle Beach Pelicans home game next Tuesday, the 26th. 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

Congratulations to Heather Locklear and Richie Sambora's daughter, Ava. She got married over the weekend. She looks just like her mom. And Heather Locklear showing up a Lorenzo Lamas on her arm, confirming the two are together. 96.1 KZQ.

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the infamous Heart Attack Grill in Las Vegas, where you're encouraged to eat as much fattening food as you can. If you weigh over in 350 pounds, you can get a free meal. It's closing. And the owners are citing greed, said the rent just got too high. 96.1 KZQ.

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story of the day, a Florida woman was arrested and faces multiple charges after she was found allegedly sitting next to her car on a golf course. She drove onto the golf course and wrecked her car. And next to her, she had dozens of bottles of Fireball, little airplane bottles. She had drank most of them. I think she had an unopened 10-pack, but the rest she drank. 96.1 KZQ.

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Attack of the Waybacks by request Nirvana. 96.1 KCQ. If you've got a request you want to hear during Attack of the Waybacks, you just text me on the Thumbs Up Guys Injury Lawyers text line 843. 843-

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1: So, you would like to be Amish?
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1: Why is that?
2: 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And I am pretty sure I have what it takes for that whole milking a cow thing. 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
2: 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Could I just specialize in that?
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So we're just warming up some leftovers from the 90s and 2000s for lunch. 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

It's been more than 40 years since Arnold Schwarzenegger's Conan the Barbarian. But the sequel is definitely happening. Arnold Schwarzenegger says he's definitely in, 78 years old, by the way, and it'll start shooting next year. 96.1 KZQ, Attack of the Way Back.

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We're going to have plenty of chances after two guys named Chris free to win tickets to see Insane Clown Posse on the 30th at House of Blues Myrtle Beach. 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
5: 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In CCU sports, the Coastal baseball team wraps up the regular season this week with a home game against the Citadel, then they'll go on the road to take on Louisiana. The college baseball season also winding down with the South Carolina Gamecocks as they'll face Winthrop this week at home, then they'll go on the road for a three-game series with Vanderbilt. And Clemson wraps up its regular season with games on the road this week at USC Upstate, then a weekend series at Virginia Tech. This has been your Carolina College Sports Update.
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0: 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Go

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We got $2 tacos and $3 tall boys. 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

just had that docu-series about Billy Joel, but now we're getting a Billy Joel biopic. It'll start filming in the fall. 96.1 KZQ.

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1: Dr. Rosenbaum can surgically mess up your lips in all the latest styles. 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The duck face. The anteater. The large-mouthed bass. The scale worm. And the latest lip improvements for you skinny girls. Ask about the beaker. The Dyson. The shop vac. Let the Lip Man give you the weird lips you deserve. And sit back as all the men come to meet you and your effed up lips.
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3: Come see me, Dr. Avram Rosenbaum. I'll mess up your lips, you'll get a husband, no problem.
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Apparently, Elon Musk made a comment that Cybertrucks have a wade mode, meaning you could take them in deep water and they'll be fine. They can wade. So a driver in Texas tried that in a lake. Well, he disabled his Cybertruck in the lake and he was arrested for trying it. Don't do it. 96.

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1: A Jeopardy champion. He's been arrested. Two felony counts of peeping.
2: I mean, as long as it wasn't his fun fact.
1: Sorry. Well, yeah.
2: I mean, like, or he told him that was the fact, and they were like, maybe we'll leave that part out. What's something about yourself? I'll tell you what I love. I love peeping into unsuspecting women's windows.
1: And it says here you like to watch women getting out of the shower. 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
1: Yeah. And you have control of the board for Double Jeopardy.
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I'm Josie. I'm going to get out of here. I'll be back tomorrow, though, with KZQ's Free Ticket Thursday with those tickets to see Insane Clown Posse. 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

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I am Trip. I am in for Beth. Happy hump day. We're halfway through the week. Text line is open. Hit me up at 843-839-9696. If there's something you want to hear, if I got it, I'll play it.

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3: 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No delays on 501, 17 bypass, or any other roads in town. Have a great afternoon. From the Axel Rod and Associates Traffic Center, got Axel Rod. 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

The Grand Strand's Concert Authority, 96.1 KZQ. Coming up tomorrow on Free Ticket Thursday, we're going to give you a chance to grab a pair of tickets for Insane Clown Posse. They're going to be at the Myrtle Beach House of Blues on Saturday, May the 30th. Be sure to listen all day long, every single hour, after Two Guys Named Chris, for your chance to win. Wow.

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1: 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We're TLC. 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

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A new study says that 15% body fat is attractive on a man and 30% on a woman. That means the ladies can be curvy. Dude's got to be ripped. I guess dad bods are out. I'm going to take my dad bod to the kitchen and get a snack right now.

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1: 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And you know what I thought to myself? I was like, I'm not even going to read this. 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
7: 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Julia Wolf is poised to be one of the biggest breakthrough artists of 2026. And her second album, Pressure, is out now. It includes the hit In My Room, which you're hearing right here on 96.1 KZQ. I want your things in my room. Loudwire says Julia Wolf's lyrics resonate so deeply that fans often immortalize them into tattoos. Music Connection magazine calls Pressure an epic electro-emo-pop shoegaze effort. 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

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They're going to be in Charlotte, North Carolina on July the 11th, and we've got tickets for Weezer with the Shins and the Silver Sun Pickups. They're going to be in Raleigh, North Carolina on October the 4th. 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

Yellow Card and Good Charlotte with Bedroom Posters on the Grand Strand's Rock and Alternative 96.1 KZQ. I am Tripp. I am in for Beth. And this is No Doubt, Just a Girl on KZQ.

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3: 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First, Georgetown County, Highway 17 by the Chick-fil-A down in Merle's Inlet. Highway 501 in Horry County near Singleton Ridge Road.
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6: 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In CCU sports, the Coastal baseball team wraps up the regular season this week with a home game against the Citadel, then they'll go on the road to take on Louisiana. The college baseball season also winding down with the South Carolina Gamecocks as they'll face Winthrop this week at home, then they'll go on the road for a three-game series with Vanderbilt. And Clemson wraps up its regular season with games on the road this week at USC Upstate, then a weekend series at Virginia Tech. This has been your Carolina College Sports Update.
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The Grand Strand's Rock and Alternative 96.1 KZQ. I want to say happy birthday to Cher. She is 80 years old today. Can you believe that? She doesn't look 80.

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3: 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That was the pilot like, watch this.
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3: 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Are you going to respond to air traffic control? 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
2: 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We landed 30 minutes before we were supposed to.
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3: 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Are you guys, you know you're early, right? I don't care. Give me a day. I'm going to get off this plane, go inside to Chili's, have a beer. I got 2 hours before my next flight.
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5: From the Axel Rotten Associates Traffic Center, we have one new incident this afternoon in Lorain County. Highway 31 northbound near Water Tower Road. Watch out for slight volume on 501 heading towards Conway at 544.
6: From the Axel Rotten Associates Traffic Center, got Axel Rod. 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

Different Kind of Love from Young the Giant on the Grand Strand's Rock and Alternative 96.1 KZQ. I am Tripp. I am in for Beth. 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
3: From the Axel Rotten Associates Traffic Center, we have one new incident in Horry County this afternoon, 544 near 17 Bypass. Still working incident at Highway 31 northbound near Water Tower Road. Emergency vehicles on the scene.
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5: 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In CCU Sports, the Coastal Baseball team wraps up the regular season this week with a home game against the Citadel. Then they'll go on the road to take on Louisiana. The college baseball season also winding down with the South Carolina Gamecocks as they'll face Winthrop this week at home. Then they'll go on the road for a three-game series with Vanderbilt. And Clemson wraps up its regular season with games on the road this week at USC Upstate, then a weekend series at Virginia Tech. This has been your Carolina College Sports Update.
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0: 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That is your useless information for the day.
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Make your plans right now to join us for Conway Riverfest. It's not going to happen until Saturday, June 27th, but write it down so you don't forget. We're going to be there all day in downtown Conway from 10 in the morning until 10 at night, celebrating America's 250th birthday. It's a free event with music, food, vendors, and a beer garden. 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

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I am Trip. 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

The Grand Strand's Rockin' Alternative 96.1 KZQ. You can tell it's almost summer. It is after 6 o'clock and it is still 78 degrees outside. Marilyn Manson, Sweet Dreams on 96.1 KZQ.

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1: You're a man. 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

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I am Trip. I have been in for Beth. My time is up. I leave you with Audio Slave on KZQ.

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3: 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In CCU sports, the Coastal baseball team wraps up the regular season this week with a home game against the Citadel, then they'll go on the road to take on Louisiana. The college baseball season also winding down with the South Carolina Gamecocks as they'll face Winthrop this week at home, then they'll go on the road for a three-game series with Vanderbilt. And Clemson wraps up its regular season with games on the road this week at USC Upstate, then a weekend series at Virginia Tech. This has been your Carolina College Sports Update.
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Starting right after the Two Guys Named Chris Show.

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You know, we're going to be back at it tomorrow, right after Memorial Day. So after you get the weekend and an extra day, we're going to hook you up with Tacos and Tall Boys Tuesday with the Myrtle Beach Pelicans. 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
1: 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Yeah, yeah, yeah.
0: Two guys named Chris, mornings on 96.1 KZQ.
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4: 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Then they'll go on the road to take on Louisiana. The college baseball season also winding down with the South Carolina Gamecocks as they'll face Winthrop this week at home. Then they'll go on the road for a three-game series with Vanderbilt. And Clemson wraps up its regular season with games on the road this week at USC Upstate, then a weekend series at Virginia Tech. 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

right, so here's the deal. Next Tuesday. I guess really it's this coming Tuesday now. Whatever. It's May 26th. Tacos and Tall Boys Tuesday with the Pelicans. We're going to be there. Your chance to get tickets. 96.1 WKZQ.com.

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